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2: Man, I want to tell y'all something, man. Man, I'm not gonna let these material things get in my way, y'all. I'm trying to get somewhere. I'm trying to get somewhere that's real and pure and true and eternal. Toby, can you go with your boy? Let's go.
3: Father God, I am clay in your hands. Help me

And that is an absolutely beautiful TBT jam right there. Toby Mac, Kirk Franklin, and the lovely Mandisa with Lose My Soul. An absolutely beautiful way to start our morning this day. Let me tell you, child of God, what does it profit a man to gain the whole world but lose his soul? Just think about it this morning, even as we are starting off the show. What does it profit a man to gain everything in this world? Remember, we're going to leave everything here. What does it profit a man to gain everything in this world and yet lose his soul? It is my prayer that even as we are starting this day, starting this show, that we will choose, you know, who we are inside. That we will say, you know what, I don't want to lose my soul for nothing in the name of Jesus Christ. That I'd rather give my life in service, you know, to God. I'd rather give my life in service to others. Not to just gain and amass and amass wealth. And then what? To what end? What a beautiful reminder right there. Starting us off in a very thoughtful way and bringing us to exactly 8 minutes past the 4 a.m. A very, very good morning to you, child of God. It is a wonderful throwback Thursday, the 25th day of June 2026. A day that is both heavy. Yeah, both heavy yet hopeful as well. And we're just going to talk more about this day and then what's happening, you know, in our country. But child of God, it's a great day that the Lord has made. And definitely we will rejoice and be glad in it. You are tuned into Praise Break right here on Nation FM, where it's all about your voice and your vibe. 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I'm your host, Barbara Koinange, and I am super excited, come kawaida, to be starting this morning together with you. And child of God, there's no better way to start your day than in the presence of God. So you are in the right place this morning. If this is your first time here, Karibu Sana, this is a space where we get to celebrate God's goodness. We get to listen to the word of God. We get to speak life into the day, and we get to soak in the presence of God. So even as we begin, let us start with a word of prayer. Father Almighty, we thank you so much for this morning. We thank you for your goodness and your mercies. Thank you, Lord, for the gift of life this Thursday, Lord. We don't take it for granted that we've seen this day. We know that many would have wanted to be here. But God, it has taken your mercies and your grace for us to see this day. And we pray that, mighty God, as we begin this day that is full of uncertainties, that is full of, you know, anxiety and questions, Lord, I pray that would you begin with us. I pray that, Lord, would you settle our hearts with you. Lord Jesus, remind us that you are with us, that you see, that nothing catches you by surprise. God, would you remind us that you are still on your throne? Remind us that you still love us, that you still see us as a people, Lord Jesus. This day, Lord, in a special way, we ask that would you love on us? Love on us, Lord Jesus. Love on us, mighty God, that even as we come before your presence this morning, Daddy, we ask that indeed would we exchange all the anxieties for your peace this day? Would we experience you today in such a personal way that is undeniable, God? Father, we bless you. We thank you. And we are so grateful that because you've promised us in your word, where two or three are gathered in your name, right there in their midst you are. So we know that you are here with us this morning. We know that you are here with us. And we pray that, Lord, would you speak to us in a way that is so personal to us this morning. Be magnified, Lord, right in this studio. Take your place. Be magnified through this broadcast, Lord. Take your place. Would you speak to us, Lord? We surrender ourselves to you, Lord Jesus. Father, we bless you.
and we magnify you. It's in the name of Jesus Christ we have prayed, trusting and believing. Amen and amen. Child of God, karibu sana to the show. Let me know where you are tuning in from this morning. You can do that across all social media platforms on Facebook, that is at Nation FM, on X and TikTok, that's Nation FM KE, on Instagram, that's Nation FM underscore Kenya. And you can tag me across all social media platforms at Barbara Koinange, and our hashtag is Praise Break on Nation FM. Also remember, you can begin to send in your prayer requests this morning on WhatsApp on 0758-400-053. And a little later, you'll be able to call me up in studio on 0719-038-963. Right about now, let's get back into the music. I have some great TBT jams coming your way. Remember, today is a Throwback Thursday. And if you'd absolutely love to listen to a TBT jam, please share that with me. And definitely, I'm going to see what I can do for you. But right about now, some Marion Shackle is going to be coming in. Then we're also going to be having the word of the day. Remember, in this hour we have the word and also some good time to pray together. And today we are going to be praying for our country, y'all. We are going to be praying for our country. And also after that, we're going to be making some declarations as well. So stick around, and definitely we're going to be having some good time in the presence of God. But right about now, let's just be reminded of God's promises. Ahadi Zake Nizokweli. Here's Marion Shackle with this beautiful jam.

0: That is Maximum Melodies right there with that absolutely beautiful jam, reminding us that kwa kweli alipo baba yote yawezekana. Where the Spirit of the Lord is, everything is possible. And so, child of God, this morning, know that we are not without a hope. Hope has a name, and that name is Jesus Christ. Absolutely beautiful jam right there. Bringing us to exactly 24 minutes past 4 a.m. A very, very good morning to you, child of God, from wherever you are tuning in from. You are right here on Praise Break on Nation FM, where it's all about your voice and your vibe. 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I'm your host, Barbara Koinange, and I am super grateful to God that we are here together this morning. Child of God, you are in the right place. Right here in the presence of God is where we find our hope. Hope has a name, child of God. Hope has a name, and that name is Jesus Christ. And just before we get into the word of the day, just a news update. If you've woken up and maybe umeanza safari yako, usishangae, there's some police officers who've been deployed this morning already, as early as around 3 a.m. And the point that we've seen some police officers around Bunyala roundabout. So, kipita po sishtuke, you'll just see them right there. And also around Haile Selassie Avenue as well. Apo, up here, you will find some police as well right there. And so, child of God, I just pray that today is going to be a different kind of day. Let's just pray that indeed, that even as we get to remember those who we lost in 2024, Yamani, child of God, I pray that it's going to be that kind of day where we are going to remember them in hope, knowing that indeed we will have a better Kenya, we'll have a country that we all envision to have. And that's the conversation we're going to be having throughout the show this morning. And in case of any updates, please let us know. You can do that by sending in a WhatsApp message on 0758-400-053. That is 0758-400-053. Pahali uko, kukuaje, kunaka aje, what is the feeling, what is the temperatures right there? Do let us know. And definitely we are going to be giving live updates as we continue. Right about now, it's time for the word. And child of God, what a beautiful, powerful word Bishop T.D. Jakes has for us this morning. An absolutely great word. And I pray that this is just going to bless your heart. And also after that, we're going to be coming in with a time of prayer as well. And also a time of declaration. So child of God, stick around. I know that the Lord has something for us this morning. He has a word of encouragement, a word to strengthen us as a people in His mighty name. So right about now, here is a word of the day.
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2: Over the 65 years of my life, I don't think I knew it when I started. I started preaching at 19. I started pastoring at 21. I don't think I knew it then, but I know it now. The best things in life takes time. When I was younger, I was impatient because I had the naivety of thinking that dreams would come quickly. But the best things in life take time. From simple things like food, preparation, to more complicated issues of parenting and marriage, the best things in life take time. People who don't have time to cook don't cook well, because best things in life take time. If you can get married, you can have a wedding in 30 minutes, but it takes years to have a marriage. The best things in life take what? It is a sharp contrast between being rich and being wealthy. You can hit the lottery, receive an inheritance. You can be catapulted from rags to riches, and you can be rich quick. Though many define wealth differently than how I will today, true wealth isn't just about money, but it is about the lessons you learn while struggling upward. If you have money without wisdom, you will soon be parted from your money. The best things in life take time. Takes relationships. You've got the money, but because it was given to you quickly, you didn't build the infrastructure to sustain it. You don't have the relationships to sustain it. You don't have the information to sustain it. And most people who hit the lottery, 70 to 80% of them go broke within 5 years. You can't imagine that you could hit that much money and lose it. But the truth of the matter is, God is teaching us that the best things in life take time. There are things that you learn from struggling. There are things that you learn from tests and trials and trial and error. Some of my best teachers were failure. It takes time to do well. It takes even longer to be well. Let's listen at the words of Solomon when he talks out of Ecclesiastes chapter 3, verse 1 through 2. And listen at Solomon, the wise man, the wise man. He says, to everything there is a season and a time, to every purpose under heaven. He says, to everything there is a season and a time, to every purpose under heaven. You got purpose, but do you understand season and time? Now, we read over that quickly, but we really don't think about it, because if we thought about it, we would understand that some people are seasonal. Some relationships are seasonal. Some opportunities are seasonal. And yet, when we see the seasons change, we think the blessing has ceased. But it is not that the blessing has ceased. It is that the season has changed. There's a great deal. I got a lot of trees in my yard. There's a great deal of difference between how my yard looks in the spring and how it looks in the fall. And by the time it gets to winter, quite frankly, the trees are ugly and barren and destitute. And if you came in the winter and saw it, you would have no idea of how beautiful it would be if it takes time. There is a time to be born, and there is a time to die. If I had time, I'd talk about that they are very similar, birth and death. A time to plant and a time to pluck up that which is planted. Now listen at what he says. There's a time to plant and there's a time to pluck up that which is planted. Do you know the difference in your life? The difference between knowing when to plant and when to pluck. Have you ever asked God, maybe you've asked him when to plant, but have you ever asked him when to pluck up? Or are you intent on keeping that which is planted to the destruction of plucking up that which you have become accustomed to? You can't have a new season until you are willing to say goodbye to the season you had. I call it the art of letting go, the spirit of release. Not wrestling, releasing. Some of you are wrestling to hold on to something that God is trying to take away from you, and you need to release it and simply let it go. That was that season. When I was a child, I thought as a child, I spake as a child, I understood as a child, but when I became a man, I had to let go of childish things, childish thinking. I thought as a child, I spake as a child, I understood as a child. If you are still talking the way you were talking 10 years ago, I've got bad news for you. You have a deformity, a spiritual dysfunction that keeps your thoughts in one dimension. That means you can't fall in love with your thoughts. I want all the stubborn people to say amen. Because if you are stubborn with your thoughts, you delay your next season. I have watched some of the greatest people in every industry you can imagine. I've had the privilege of having relationships with people who were at the top of their game in just about every industry you can imagine. Those that leave the greatest impact understand timing. Timing is everything. Timing. timing is everything. Say it with me. Timing is everything. Say it again. Many people don't realize that part of the art of baking is timing. There are a lot of people that cook but don't bake because part of the art of baking is timing. The difference between a dry cake and a moist cake is, come on. The difference between a moist cobbler and a dry cobbler is whenever you taste a dry one, you know they left it in the oven. Oh, come on. Oh, somebody knows what I'm talking about. You've got to understand it's timing in baseball. It's not just skill, it is the timing that causes the batter to be effective at swinging the bat. You can have the right swing, but if you swing at the wrong time, you won't have the impact that you should have had. Some of you are trying to do the right swing, but you're swinging at the wrong time. You're in such a hurry that you're swinging before the ball can strike the target because you are more moved by the crowd than you are by the ball. Timing is everything. Many people don't realize that not only is timing everything in baseball and baking, it is also everything when it comes to comedy or speaking or music. It's about timing. It's not just can you read music, can you keep time? It's not can you tell a joke, but can you time the joke? It's not can you speak a message, can you use timing to convey information? You can give great information out of time and be an incompetent speaker because you don't understand timing. Everything is a rhythm. Everything is a rhythm. God is a rhythm. Breathing is a rhythm. Circulation is a rhythm. Heartbeat is a rhythm. Pulse is a rhythm. Everything that is alive has a rhythm.
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4: It's a song we learned in Zimbabwe. You are out.

0: Yes, indeed. He is Alpha and he is Omega. An absolutely beautiful TBT jam right there. That is Israel Houghton with Alpha and Omega. And child of God, be reminded that our God is Alpha. Our God is Omega. He is the beginning and he is the end. A child of God, be reminded as well that our God does not live in the spectrum of our time. He's not confined by time. Nothing catches him by surprise, child of God. He is greater than time itself. And so this day, maybe you've been wondering, you know, Lord, until when? What can I do? I invite you to anchor yourself in He who is Alpha and Omega. He is the God who has been right there in the beginning. He has already seen the end. Child of God, if there's a place you can anchor yourself, it is in Christ Jesus. This morning, I don't know maybe what you are facing. I don't know how the night has been. I don't know how the week has been. Maybe it's been an entire season, a couple of months. You've been wondering, okay, Lord, what do I do? But this morning, be encouraged that He is Alpha. He is Omega. He is the beginning and He is the end. A child of God, the way God is present here with us today, He is very present even in the past. He is right there and He is also very present in your future. So if you need to anchor your hope in someone this day, would you anchor your hope in Jesus Christ, who is already in your future? He is already in today. Later on in the day, He is already them. And so, child of God, this day would you cry out to Him who is Alpha and Omega, He who is able. Child of God, this morning, cry out to Him. If there be needs that you have, maybe, child of God, you're wondering, how will I be able to provide for my children today? Know that this God is a good God who is well able to provide for you and your children and your entire family. Cry out to Him. Would you ask Him, Lord, would you provide for me today? Maybe you're wondering, until when will I carry this sickness? The Alpha and Omega is right here to bring that sickness to a halt in His mighty name. Child of God, we have a hope, and that hope is Jesus Christ. You can run to Him. Remember, those who run to the Lord, those who cry out to the Lord, those who cry out to Jesus, they are safe. He is a strong tower that we can run to. Those who cry out and call on the name of the Lord shall be saved. And this day, that's all you need to do. Maybe because of all the anxiety that is there, you know, this day not being a very easy day for the entire nation. Remembering the anti-finance bill protests of 2024, child of God, I know that for each of us, there was just a mark. There's something that did to us. And I know maybe you're filled with so much anxiety, not knowing how this day is going to look like. You're wondering, okay, I'd love to open my business, but maybe I'm afraid of this and that. But child of God, I remind us that we have a hope, and that hope is Jesus. That hope is Jesus Christ. Be reminded that God is close to us. I know that there are many who are mourning the loss of their loved ones, of friends as well, colleagues, the people who you knew. And maybe your heart is filled with so much pain and anguish. Maybe there's just a lot of fear and anxiety, a sense of, you know, of loss as well, a sense of still being hurt. Know that this God is a God of all comfort. And that is why, child of God, this morning, I am just encouraging us to look to Him. Look to God. Let us look to Him. It is in Him that we will find the solace, the peace that we need to carry us through this day. child of God, I know it is very painful. The pain, maybe we cannot even describe. You know, there are certain pains you cannot describe to somebody. There are certain things you go through. Maybe there are things you've gone through in life you cannot even explain to anybody. You can't describe that pain unless somebody, you know, literally wears your shoe, which is quite impossible. But be reminded what Psalm 34:18 tells us, that the Lord is close to the brokenhearted. The Lord is close to the brokenhearted and saves those who are crushed in spirit. And I remind us that our God does not just say things. When we read scriptures, it is not just words that were just thrown around and put together, but they are intentional. So when the Lord says that he is close to us when we are brokenhearted, he means exactly that. God can be trusted, and that is why this morning I just encourage you to look to him. Look to God, cry out to him. If you need to cry out to him and just say, Daddy, would you remember me? Have mercy upon me and my family. Have mercy upon my children. Have mercy upon my business. Have mercy upon my nation. Have mercy, Lord. Have mercy. He is close to the brokenhearted and saves those who are crushed in spirit. Maybe this is the sense that you have today. You are just feeling a sense of being crushed. Maybe you didn't lose a loved one in the anti-financial protest, but there's just a sense of just feeling crushed and anguish that you're carrying today. Child of God, I encourage you to cry out to him. Cry out to him. Cry out to God today. Maybe you've not been in a space of prayer, but today is a good day to begin. Today is a good day to cast that anxiety that you've been carrying upon him, because this Lord and Savior, Jesus Christ, he has promised that he will take that on. He'll take your burdens. In fact, he says, cast your anxieties on me because I care for you. Cast your anxieties upon him because he cares for you. Child of God, he cares for you. God cares about you. God cares about each one of us in this country. God cares about your children. He cares about that situation. He's not aloof. We don't serve that kind of God who is just aloof, you know, going about his business and you just living here on this planet Earth as if you don't have any covering. Ah, child of God. In fact, there's a statement that a friend of mine, Kitambo, used to say, that God cares about it more than you care about it. Imagine. So God cares about what is happening in our nation more than you even care about it. He is a God who loves you so much. He loves this nation, Kenya. He loves each one of us in this country. He loves us all. And I pray that today you will get to encounter that love, that grace, that comfort that only God can bring, that peace that only God can bring. I pray that today we will look to him and know that he is God seated on his throne. He is not shaken. He's not moved. I keep reminding us that there's no panic in heaven. Ati God, they are sending angels. Ati angel Michael, kimbia, kimbia. You know, hapo Kenya, kuku, hapana. God does not, he's not panicking. And I pray that we'll be able to fathom that he is seated on his throne. He is a dependable God. He is a God you can anchor yourself in. He is not wishy-washy. He is straightforward. He is a God who says what he means and means what he says. And so this day, child of God, look to him. Look to him, even if it's been so long since you last prayed. Just pray today and say, Daddy, I'm looking to you. I need you. I need you in my life. I need you in my family. My children need you. Lord, we pray that would you go ahead of us today. It might not be an easy day, but Lord, we know that you are seated on the throne. We know that you are God all by yourself. Lord, we pray for unity amongst us. We pray, Lord Jesus, that we will love on each other. We pray that, Lord, would you turn the hearts of the leaders to its people and the people to its leaders. Lord, we are praying that would you go ahead of us today? Would we see something different? Lord, we pray for peace for those who are mourning. In fact, as a nation, it's a nationwide kind of mourning. We pray that, Lord, it's going to be different, Lord. We ask for peace. We ask, Lord Jesus, for your guidance, for your leading. Have mercy upon us as a people. We cry out to you, Lord, have mercy upon us as a people. Daddy, we bless you. We magnify your name. And we say thank you because we know that you hear us when we pray. We know that, Lord, you will answer us. That, Lord, today, we know that you have covered us. You've covered the land from the north to the south, east, and west. You've covered the land with the precious blood of Jesus Christ. That there's not going to be bloodshed. Ah, Yamani, we pray that, Lord, will there not be bloodshed in this land in the name of Jesus. We ask that, Lord, would you station your giant warrior angels in this land today. We ask that, Lord, would you reign supreme in Kenya this day, Lord? We surrender this day to you. We surrender everything about this day to you. In the name of Jesus Christ, we've prayed and believed. Amen and amen and amen. Child of God, right about now, I'd love us to just get into our morning declarations. And remember, our declarations are just an extension of our time of prayer. And I'd love us to make some specific declarations even over our land, even over this day, even over our minds, our hearts as well. I know that the Holy Spirit is going to lead you to more declarations. Speak them out loud. Speak them out loud into the atmosphere. Speak over Kenya. Speak good words over our land. In the name of Jesus Christ.
1: 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Morning declarations.
0: All right. And where I'd love us to begin from is the book of John, chapter 14, verse 27. That is John 14, 27. And it says, "Peace I leave with you. My peace I give you. Do not let your hearts be troubled and do not be afraid." This day, child of God, declare and decree over yourself, over your children, that there's going to be a peace that surpasses all human understanding in the name of Jesus Christ. That there's going to be a peace in this nation, regardless of all the activities that are going to be happening and taking place today. We ask and declare and decree a peace in place today. We ask and declare and decree a peace over our land in the

0: total transformation in the name of Jesus Christ. In the name of Jesus, child of God, keep declaring, keep decreeing. I know that there's so much more the Holy Spirit has laid in your heart to speak. Speak it out loud. Speak it out loud. Know that things can begin to turn around for our land. Things can turn around for you today, child of God, as well. You need to believe it. In the name of Jesus Christ, we have declared and decreed. Amen and amen.
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That is Israel Mbonyi right there, that absolutely beautiful jam. Nita Amini and Child of God, I know it is easier to believe when God answers those prayers, pop, but when it is a bit difficult, I know it's a bit tricky to fully believe, but I pray this morning that will the Lord give you that faith to believe that even when you're tarrying a bit, when you're there praying and trusting God for a shift in something, that definitely He still remains to be God. And He's going to do something about that situation. Let's just keep on believing that even as we've been praying for our country, we have been tarrying. I know, child of God, you have been praying in your own way. You've been trusting. You've been praying. I know that definitely God is going to do something in His mighty, mighty name. That's an absolutely beautiful jam. Once again, Israel Mbonyi with Nita Amini. And it's bringing us to exactly 12 minutes past 5 a.m. A very, very good morning to you, child of God, from wherever you are tuning in from this beautiful Thursday morning, the 25th day of June 2026. And child of God, you are right here on Praise Break on Nation FM, where it's all about your voice and your vibe. And you're hanging out with me, Barbara Koinange. And child of God, I can see quite a number of us signed into the show, but let me give you some updates. I can see some of our listeners also giving us some updates on the roads. I can see Sule here. This is on TikTok. And I said, hapo Dorin, Doni Autarin, a lot of officers and also some plainclothes police officers as well. Wako kwa wingi hapo. Please be safe. That's what he is telling us this morning. Asante sana for that update. And also, another update is that if you are around Allsops, Thika Road, around Allsops, police are not allowing any vehicles to pass through. So, child of God, I don't know. If you don't need to get into the CBD today, if you don't need to be out at this moment, child of God, please don't. Because literally, I can see some of the videos here and some of the images. Roysambu roundabout also completely blocked out. You can see also on the other part of the city, that's around Mlolongo. Also, there's a roadblock right there. So again, there's a video there showing the roadblock. So, child of God, if you don't need to leave, please do not leave, because it's going to be that kind of day as well. Yeah, so those are just some of the updates that we have for this morning. And I was just telling you early in the morning that also around Bunyala roundabout, we got to see quite a number of police officers right there, and also around Haile Selassie Avenue. So I don't know. This looks like that kind of day. If you don't need to leave your house, please don't leave, because you are going to spend some good time on the roads this morning. And this was happening actually at around 4 a.m. And around Bunyala Road, we were seeing police officers being deployed as early as 3 in the a.m. And I believe this is because of the commemoration of the anti-finance bill protests that happened. So just the remembrance of those, we lost. And so, child of God, if you don't need to leave the house, please do not leave this morning. Quite a bit of activity for an early morning. Literally, this is where you are this early morning in a hunger, very few people on the road.

us signed in right here on Facebook. Asante Sana Naibeya. I see you tuned in all the way from Changamwe, Mombasa. Thank you so much for being here. I see Mutua. Good morning. How are you doing? Thank you so much. Nasema, count me in. Consider yourself counted in this morning. Asante Sana for being here. Joseph K. Good morning. How are you doing? Edward Nakwana Hapo Nasema. Good morning, Nation FM. Tuned in from Kazamoyo. That is Merengai. Asante Sana for being here. Edison, good morning. Unasema, praise God together from Wajia. Amazing. Thank you so much for being here. But also you're representing Igoji Meru. Okay. I believe you're from Igoji, but you're together with us in Wajia this morning. Asante Sana for being here. Henry, I see you. Unasema, tuko pamoja. Asante Sana. Francis Mbithi, good morning. Thank you so much for being here. Joseph, I absolutely love the sticker that you sent up. Aka Sunshine, having a cup of tea. Is that a cup of tea or a cup of coffee? Yes, but waving at us. Absolutely beautiful. Thank you so much for being here this morning. Bisu, I see you. Good morning, Unasema Ukondani. Thank you so much. Jonte, good morning. How are you doing? Thank you for being here, kama kawaida. David Muse, asante sana for being here, kama kawaida, representing Mombasa Likoni. Apokona Police, asante sana for being here. Unasema, mark me present. Consider yourself present and marked present. Maurice, good morning. Asante sana. Unasema, mchanja, Kabras, nawakilisha mtaa. Na hapo umetuma fire emojis kama zote. Absolutely amazing. Asante sana for being here this morning. Kuna Patrick hapa, nasema, tuned in from City Market. Thank you so much. Shout out to you. Simon Wazima, asante sana, unasema uko present from Zima. Eric Osoro, good to see you representing Kisii County this morning. Child of God, asante sana for being here. Remember to let me know what's happening on the roads. Keep me updated. And definitely I'm going to be just sharing that with us this morning. And just before we get back into the music, because I'd love us to just get back into the music as well and be reminded that we're not hopeless. Child of God, you are not hopeless. We are not without a hope. I'd love us to just have this conversation, because I know this is a conversation we're going to be having throughout the day, and I'd love us to just touch on some of the positive changes you'd like to see in our country. What are some of those things that you're like, you know what, I'd absolutely love to see this happen in this land of Kenya, this our land, this our country that we absolutely love? Please let me know, share that with me. There's a post that is up across all social media platforms. In the comment section, let me know what positive changes you would love to see in our country, Kenya. Right about now, I'm just going to keep you company as well. If you are already stuck on the roads, your money, let me just keep you company with some great music. I know quite a number of our colleagues are stuck on this road points. Jamani, let me just encourage you with this one, that definitely we know who we are. We are children of God. And I pray that this is just going to keep you encouraged this morning. Sinach, right here with this absolutely beautiful TBT jam.

0: is Sing Out by Ron Kinole. Absolutely beautiful TBT jam right there. And this jam is literally 31, actually about 31 years old. It was released in 1999, August 22nd, by a man of God that we absolutely love, Ron Kinole. Ah, absolutely beautiful. We miss him, this great, great legend. Ah, Yamani, absolutely, absolutely beautiful. Where were you in 1995, Yamani? Let me just ask that. Where were you in 1995? Just think about it. Think about it. Mimi sito apatia jibu. Well, we thank God that He has been faithful. He has seen us through. He has carried us all the way to this point. And you know, God is good. He is a great God, and He is an absolutely, absolutely beautiful Father. And this jam brings us to exactly 30 minutes past 5 a.m. A very, very good morning to you, child of God. And once again, Karibu Sana to Praise Break right here on Nation FM, where it's all about your voice and your vibe. And you are hanging out with me, Barbara Koinange, this absolutely beautiful Thursday morning, the 25th day of June 2026, where so much is already happening. I'm going to be giving you some updates on the roads, quite a bit of movement, quite a bit of not movement that's happening this morning. I'm going to be giving you some of those updates, but right about now, let me just shout out a special group of people right here. Thank you so much, Timo Zap. I see you. Thank you for tuning in. And I see Jackie Cheriro here saying praise report today. Barbara, it's a praise report. Ah, absolutely love it. He's saying, good morning, Barbara. When my daughter joined college, I looked at the fee structure and saw a huge mountain. I knew it wasn't going to be easy to raise the close to 2 million Kenyan shillings, but I reminded myself that my God is the owner of silver and gold. Hallelujah. Mm. And also cattle on a thousand hills. Yesterday, guess what? The fee was cleared. Glory to God. Glory to God. We celebrate together with you, Jackie. You're saying, Barbara, there is power in unity. Thanks to my children, we came together. Everyone was hands on deck. And today we celebrate the Lord's doing. Absolutely beautiful. Ah, your money. Jackie, we celebrate together with you. And you've shared with us a beautiful portion of scripture right there. That's Philippians chapter 4, verse 19. And my God shall supply all your needs according to the riches of his glory in Christ Jesus. Amen and amen. We celebrate together with you, Jackie. Thank you so much for sharing this testimony with us. Yamani, tunasemanga the miracle is yours, but the testimony, just bring it to us, because it's going to give us the strength and the faith and the courage to keep on believing and trusting. And so if you've been believing God for something similar to Jackie, know that this God is well able to do it. He is well able to do it. How he will do it, it is him who knows. But he is able to supply all your needs according to his riches in glory. Not about your pocket. It's not about what you have. It's about what he has. And he is well able. Silver and gold belong to him. Cattle on a thousand hills are his. So, child of God, this morning, be encouraged that this God can indeed do it for you as well. Jackie, thank you so, so much for that. There's somebody else here, Gregory. Good to see you on this side. I want to say good morning, Sister Barbara. May God walk with us and bring peace in us every moment of our lives. Amen and amen. Absolutely beautiful. Thank you so much. Yes, indeed, we are praying for peace, peace of mind, peace of heart. I know today is carrying a form of anxiety. But you know what? We can find our peace, our solace in Christ Jesus this morning. Asante Sana for being here as well. I can see Joel Morioki. Good morning. Good to see you. And you are tuned in from Isili, kama kawaida. And you're requesting for Niinue by Dr. Sarah K. All right. Let me see what I can do for you in just a bit. Thank you so much for being here, kama kawaida. There's somebody else here. Unasema, a blessed morning from Njoro Sub-County. Nabarikiwa. Asante Sana. Yamani, lakini ujaacha jina. Who am I speaking to? Thank you so much, though, for being here. Ubarikiwe sana, sana, sana. There's somebody else. Apatasaba, tuned in from an Airbnb. Hey, Nairobi. What a blessing to hear such a word on seasons and timings. This sermons are life-giving. God bless you. Oh, this was earlier as we were having the word of the day. Let me tell you, Bishop T.D. Jakes, hi, he knows how to drop a word. Hey, what a word that was. Thank you so, so much for being here as well this morning. There was somebody else, Penkon Mekona Hapa, This is Amos. Yes, Amos. Thank you so, so much. Unasema sipanduki. Hey, jamani, nacho nakulizanga jamani Amos. Is it sipanduki ama sibanduki? Unasema sipanduki ngo hadi tamati mwa kipindi nikiwa hapa Mkuru kwa Jenga. Shout out to you. And thank you so, so much for always being here with us every single morning. Dennis, I see you as well. Kama kawaida, shout out to you and Team Nakuru as well. Thank you so, so much for tuning in. Right about now, I'd love us to get back into the music. But once again, I just remind us of our conversation that we're going to be having this morning. And that's on the positive changes we'd love to see in our country. Now, what I'd love us to do is just share them. There's a post that is up specifically for this conversation across all social media platforms. What positive change would you like to see in our country? And what we're going to do, we're going to pray over everything that we put there. Yeah, so just share what you'd dream a good Kenya, beautiful Kenya would look like, a fair Kenya would look like. Share that. Just share what a positive kind of change would look like for you in this country. And we are going to be praying over them as we come to the end of the show. Right about now, let's get our inspirational moment of the day. Then we'll get back into the music. Also, remember, in this hour, we have our daily affirmation that's going to be coming in just a bit.
1: God is up to something. And you know how I know he's up to something? When it gets too heavy for you, that's where he steps in and does the things that only a God like him can do. Because if you can do it, you don't need him. Because if you can take it, if you can make it, if you've got it in you, without him you don't need him. And God will never design a life for you that makes him unnecessary. So what he does from time to time, did you ever hear him say God will never put more on you than you can bear? That's not true. The Bible says he won't tempt you beyond what you're able, but he'll give you a way of escape. But he will most certainly allow you to have more than you can handle, so you will turn to him and find that he is more than able.
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0: Nashville right there, the late, who we absolutely miss as well. Kuna Danko, Hapo Daddy Owen, absolutely beautiful jam. That is Fanana Nae, and this jam brings us to exactly 15 minutes to the top of the hour. A very, very good morning to you, child of God. Once again, karibu, karibu sana to Praise Break right here on Nation FM, where it's all about your voice and your vibe. You are hanging out with me, Barbara Koinange, this Tuesday. Hey, Tuesday, Jamani, this Thursday. This Thursday morning, the 25th day of June 2026. And child of God, I am so grateful to God that we are here together. Quite a number of us are still signing into the show. Asante, asante sana. Right here, I can see Montford. Good morning. Thank you so much. Unasema from Eldred. Kambia Rai Ukondani. Thank you so much for tuning in. Mtu Rosafi. Now, come here, imagine your Facebook will just make your day. Mtu Rosafi, good to see you. Udusama tuned in as usual. All the way from State House of Olo Siruai. Okay, complex. Hey, Yamani, in our county, Asante sana for being here this morning. Good to see you, Mtu Rosafi. And we have somebody else here. This is Davy. Good morning. Asante sana for being here. David as well. Good morning. Thank you so, so much for tuning in as well. Vitalis, good to see you. Good morning. Unasema, count me in currently at Eldred. Mbaka Musho, I love the show. Thank you so much. We love you right back. Thank you so, so much for being here. Edward, good morning. Asante sana. Thank you for tuning in this morning. Gregory, I see you here once again. Asante, asante sana. And asante kwa makofi. Asante for being here. Just a bit, we're going to be getting our daily affirmation of the day. But let me just remind you of the conversation we're having today. I know today we're going to be talking about our land. We're going to be talking about Kenya. And once again, I just remind us, we are not hopeless. Child of God, it may feel like there's just a lot going on. You know, there's a lot of heaviness. There's a lot of anxiety to this day. But child of God, as we said earlier, let us look up. Let's look to Jesus. We are not without a hope. Hope has a name, and that name is Jesus Christ. And so today, we're just going to be talking about our land and also going to be praying for our land. We began already in the previous hour. But even as we get closer to the end of the show, we're going to just make another prayer. And what I'm asking us is, what positive change would you like to see in our country, Kenya? We absolutely love our country. I know that we love our land. What are some of the positive changes that you would absolutely love to see? And I can see quite a number of comments. It is well. It is well. I kind of sense that today people just need a place also to just to rant and to kind of just clear your heart. Know that it does not scare the Lord. By the way, even as you're in prayer, maybe you've been trying to hold out and you're saying, you know, when I'm here before the Lord, I'm just not going to say what's going on in my heart. A child of God, he already knows. He already knows that maybe you're feeling heavy in this and this area. Maybe you lost a loved one during the anti-finance bill protest in 2024. And maybe it's so heavy in your heart. Maybe you lost a friend. Maybe this affected you in ways that we cannot describe. Maybe your business was affected. And child of God, what your Father wants from you this morning is for you to be honest, clear, and, you know, just come before him as raw as possible. Tell him where it hurts. He already knows. Allow God to just do a number on you, to just love on you, to heal you. Remember our scripture focus this morning, that God is close to the brokenhearted. He is close to you. God is not like, aya, eka uko sasa inajua mashida. No, no, no. That is not our God. God is not like man. That's a beautiful thing. And I'll keep on encouraging us and reminding us that in this moment, God is so close to you. He's so close to us as a people. He saves those who are crushed in spirit. Are you crushed in spirit this morning? Maybe it's not even about the anti-finance bill protest. Maybe it is something else that has been so heavy in your heart. Be reminded that this God that you serve is close to the brokenhearted and saves those who are crushed in spirit. Maybe you've not given your life to Jesus. This would be a good point to do so, because this God is going to walk with you through it all, through it all. Even the moments when you're just feeling anxious, maybe something happening in the country, I know some of us are still stuck at different points in Nairobi, especially trying to get to the CBD. And maybe you're just thinking, okay, the frustration, it can be frustrating. But child of God, be reminded that there's a hope. God is close to you even right now. He cares that you're trying to get to work. You're trying to do what you need to do. He cares. He does care that you're hoping and praying and trusting God, you know, for a better Kenya. You know, he cares about that. He does. And so this morning, let us not go far away from God saying, ah, sasa sisi, wacha tutungu. You know, this God, you know, maybe he doesn't understand. Oh, let me tell you, he does. He does. He does understand. And so this morning, draw closer to him in the name of Jesus Christ. So I've seen quite a number of comments. Please allow me not to read most of them. Hey, Jamani. But definitely we're going to be praying. I can see quite a number of what I can consider a bit of rants right here. But definitely we're going to be praying together even as we draw closer to the end of the show. Right about now, let's just get our daily affirmation of the day.
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0: All right. Remember, for the daily affirmation, we speak it out together. And this is what we are saying this morning. God is at work, even when I cannot see it. Once again, God is at work, even when I cannot see it. Child of God, he is at work. Your Father is at work, even when you can't see it. Maybe you've been struggling with one thing or the other. Know that God is still working something out. He never stops. He never stops. He is still working out. And remember, he has good plans for you. The plans that he has, he says, they are good. Plans to give you a hope and a future.
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0: And right about now, it's time for our Reggae Jam of the Day, tuned and band right here with this absolutely beautiful rendition of Praises to Your Name.

And that is Teen Dem Band with that absolutely beautiful rendition of that jam. We absolutely love it. In fact, it has a mashup right there. Absolutely beautiful. And yes, indeed, child of God, praise Him. Praise the name of the Lord. Praise Him in the morning, in the noontime, in the evening, when the sun goes

4 a.m. all the way to this point of the morning. And yes, we were talking about some of the positive changes that we'd love to see in our country. And I really love what Radin Dawn has said. And we're going to close with this. He says, I'd really appreciate if the leadership structure was aligned to the virtues and values embedded in God's word. That of accountability, integrity, and a deeper desire to provide a safe space for its citizens, that all may live with peace and prosperity, pursuing purpose in their daily lives. And yes, indeed, that is absolutely beautiful. And this is what we're praying of our land of Kenya in the name of Jesus Christ, that we will see that. I absolutely love how you put it, Reading Dawn, that indeed we will see that. We will see, the servant leadership. We will see that in our leadership spaces, that even we as a people will be able to come together and work with our leaders. There's just a way that all this needs to work in accordance to the word of God. And yes, indeed, we just pray for our nation. We pray over this day once again. And Lord, we ask that would you be with each one of us. We ask that, Lord, would you protect us? Would we have a blessed day? And Lord, would we see you as God? Would you protect us? Would you provide for us, Lord, in ways that maybe we've not even thought of? We ask that would you cover this nation from the north to the south, east to the west with the blood of Jesus Christ. We ask that, Lord, would you station your giant warrior angels around our land? We ask that, Lord, would you be with us? Would you be with us? And for those who are mourning, Lord, once again, in fact, it's the entire nation, I pray that, Lord, that you would love on us, that you would comfort us in the name of Jesus Christ. Amen and amen. Child of God, keep the feedback coming. We're just going to keep on praying throughout the day. Keep it coming. If you just need also a place to just share, you're just feeling like, yo, I just need to share this. And this is my desire. This is my prayer for our land of Kenya. The post is going to be up throughout the day. You can keep your feedback coming. Once again, Asante Sana for being here with me. It's my time to say goodbye, but remember not to touch that dial because Fixing the Nation is coming right up. More updates are going to be coming in. I know some roads are still blocked or barricaded, but Munapo, there's an update. Roysambu Junction, all vehicles are being diverted and directed to use Kamiti Road if you are going to town. Please let me know if that is the case still as at yet. And also just keep the feedback coming, and we are going to keep you updated, keep you moving throughout the day. I've been your host, Barbara Koinange. God bless you. We're going to end with this jam. It's not a TBT jam, but it's a jam that I absolutely love. Pastor T. Mwangi with the Omba 254 anthem. Absolutely beautiful. Tutendela kuomba. Tuliomba, tunaomba, tunatutendela kuomba in the name of Jesus Christ.

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1: We need to drop a verse over that. The beat goes too hard.
2: Ooh,
1: it goes too hard.
2: It has everything.
1: You know?
2: It has suspense.
1: Yes.
2: It has anticipation.
1: It does.
2: It has like I'm trying to find the word.
1: I don't know if they're called hi-hats or whatever.
2: Yeah.
1: Anyway, I'm not a music scholar or nothing, but in a donjo. Yeah, that's what I can say confidently. welcome to Fixing the Nation, live on NTV, on YouTube, on Facebook, on Nation FM, anywhere with a broadcast or internet signal. And of course, leo is a day not like any other. Leo ni Alhamisi, tarehe 25 mwezi wa Juni. Yeah, and it's a day of a lot of commemoration.
2: Correct.
1: A lot of remembrance.
2: Correct.
1: A lot of roadblocks, fella.
2: The roadblocks. You know how you start your day, you have a nice morning routine, you're calm, you're just like, yeah, easing into the day. Then you're like, by the time it gets to 6, bam, let's go. I had a very early start. So at around 4:15, left my house. I could see the roadblock from my window, or rather I could see some activity because cars were turning back.
1: Mm-hmm.
2: By the time I got there, this is on Thika Road at Allsops.
1: Mm-hmm.
2: So right at the dip, mm-hmm. as you're coming up towards GSU headquarters, then there's a roadblock there. Big roadblock, and it's only on the side coming towards the CBD.
1: Mm-hmm.
2: Now, cars are being forced to turn and either take the service lane or just take the main highway and then go back.
1: Go back to wherever you came from.
2: Yeah, go back home. In the words of the policemen that are manning that roadblock is, Rudini nyumbani hakuna mahali mnaenda. That is them. And you see, it's so crazy because the state is saying it's a proper work day,
1: mm-hmm.
2: yet we're obstructing Kenyans from going about their business. I was at that roadblock for about 30 minutes.
1: 30 minutes at one roadblock.
2: At one roadblock, talking to the cops, telling them that I have to make it to work. Tutafanyi yo kazi hapa. Ato umechelewa.
1: Mm-hmm.
2: At 4 in the morning.
1: Sakumi asubuhi nambi umechelewa.
2: You're late.
1: Okay.
2: I'm like, mgetuma notice.
1: Yeah.
2: If you guys gave a notice that you'd be pushed in this roadblock, then by all means would have
1: found
2: home.
1: Or would have found some other way to get into
2: to the office. Exactly. Mm-hmm. There was a man who was trying to make it to hospital. He looked a bit sickly, quite old and frail. Mm-hmm. He was standing with one of those walking sticks,
1: mm-hmm.
2: and trying to make it past the roadblock, and the cops told him just go back home. So it's unfortunate that
1: mtu anaenda hospitali anaambiwa pia you are not going to be able to pass through.
2: Mm. Yeah.
1: Makes sense.
2: Yeah, that's one roadblock on Thika Road at Allsops, and there's another one at Roysambu.
1: Mm-hmm.
2: So I think from our community of fixers is trying to understand what other roadblocks there are.
1: Yeah.
2: Because again, it's a day that we anticipate quite a bit, but we'll just keep up with the happenings of the day. And
1: And if I'm correct, I don't know. We were told this is meant to be a regular working day.
2: Correct.
1: Well, unless I'm imagining things, that was the communication.
2: That was.
1: That, it's going to be a regular working day.
2: Yeah.
1: I think on regular working days, people can access Thika Road all the way from Allsops down to the CBD.
2: You could.
1: Tungara.
2: Mm.
1: Fixers, let us know actually how the roads are looking where you are. I know it wasn't the same as of maybe an hour ago on some of the major roads, including Mombasa Road.
2: Yeah.
1: But clearly, kuna kawoga po na Thika Road. That is why, everything seems to be focused there. But let us know what the roads are looking like if you're trying to go about your day.
2: Yeah.
1: And of course, we'll have spot checks all throughout the show.
2: Right.
1: And today, as we commemorate the anniversary of June 25th, also we'll talk to fixers about what this day means, how best we can commemorate, especially the lives of the loss of lives that happened on the 25th of June 2024.
2: Right.
1: Exactly how we can pay tribute to them in the best way possible, how we can find justice for them, and of course what the Gen Z psyche is. That'll be part of our discussion for the day.
2: Yeah,
1: so it'll be a really good conversation, and we'll start it off with looking at some information that came to us courtesy of a pollster. And usually when people say pollster, you think siasa.
2: Yeah.
1: That's the very first thing that comes to mind. It's like, okay, mwana si, it's okay.
2: Yeah.
1: Which Linda Monanchi plus who will do best? Mm. Okay, Kalonzo and Sifuna. Okay, no, Karua and Matiang'i. And Dana. Mm. No. Some other pollsters are just trying to figure out the Gen Z psyche,
2: yeah,
1: their realities, what is working, yeah, for young people in this country, what's not working. And to get it clear, someone between the age of probably 15 and 29 right now is a Gen Z.
2: True.
1: Those are young people, but not that young. Mm. Not too young to want better. Not too young to have ambitions, certainly. Not too young to just account, I mean, a demand for accountability.
2: Correct.
1: So at 7 a.m. we'll be speaking. Wow. Kizungu imeacha kwa roadblock. Yeah, imeacha kwa roadblock. We'll be speaking to John Kerr, who is the research lead at the Pan-African Research Services. And PARS, Pan-African Research Services, just released basically a poll that was trying to look at Gen Z wants and needs. And of course, their opinion survey on several issues, including their trust in our leaders, as well as Mata's economy. And we'll go through those statistics and see what they mean.
2: Mm.
1: And of course, try to figure out how this speaks to a day like this.
2: Mm.
1: Yeah,
2: that's
1: our 7 a.m. conversation.
2: I really look forward to that. And even we'll just be doing again a couple of spot checks on the roadblocks that we mentioned earlier. But our 8 o'clock conversation, which will run through to 10 o'clock. Yeah, as you can see, Mariam, there's quite a bit of activity on the roads.
1: Right.
2: But this should tell you something about Kenyans. Kenyans are such early risers.
1: We are.
2: But like the, you know, crack of dawn, this at 4 a.m. in the morning, you have Kenyans on the roads trying to make it to their places of work, others trying to make it to hospitals, other forms of business, yet they're not able to because, again, the roadblocks.
1: This is...
2: What road
1: this
2: is this?
1: Thika Road. I don't know.
2: This is Thika Road. At Roysambu.
1: It's Roysambu. So the amount of people just trying to go about their day and this assumption of... I don't know that you're a troublemaker.
2: Mm.
1: And to hear that people are trying to access basic services, trying to get to the hospital and being turned back is incredibly disappointing, but not surprising.
2: Mm.
1: What you went through this year, I went through last year.
2: Mm.
1: And it's a very similar script. They bounce you around.
2: Yeah.
1: So it's, I would get to, along Uhuru Highway, you get to one roundabout. And I'm like, no, I'm going to work, And they're not even saying no. They're like, ongea na ule mwingine at the next. So let's say, University Way roundabout. They tell you, fika po Kenyatta Avenue, ongea na so and so. Unafika Kenyatta Avenue, unaongea na so and so. Anakuambia, wa? Okay, okay, sawa. Fika hapa Haile Selassie,
2: utaongea
1: na nani? You get to Kenyatta, I mean to Haile Selassie, you're like, okay, these people are just moving me further and
2: they
1: further.
2: They just want to wear you out.
1: Yes, and to move you further away from the CBD. Because
2: yes.
1: I promise you next thing, fika Capital Center, uongena so-and-so. Fika JKIA, uongena so-and-so.
2: Yeah.
1: So at some point, it's, you know, a bit, what would I say?
2: Mm.
1: It's a bit sad to see that this is like the only form of... not even crowd control that we know, but essentially a way of trying to keep order.
2: Yeah.
1: When essentially, I think the real way to keep order is to do your work and to allow people to do theirs, right? And we'll also speak to Laban Shaban, who is live on ground. Is he on Thika Road, Jaxo? He said Githurai, so he is on Thika Road. Mm-hmm. All right. When he's ready, we can listen to Laban Shaban. He's actually pretty good to go. And let's listen in to Laban, who is live from Githurai, and see what the situation looks like on Thika Road. Oh, he's on phone. Let's listen in. Hi, Laban. Good morning. Mm-hmm. All right, we'll give him a call in just a little bit. But he's at Githurai. And of course, if you're seeing Alsops, Roysambu, Githurai, they're all going to pretty much look like what you're seeing on the screen.
2: Correct.
1: So we don't expect much difference. But then the thing is, what was the reason given to you for not being allowed into, or not even into the CBD, past Alsops?
2: To get past Alsops, they just said we are doing our job.
1: Mm-hmm.
2: And that was the only reason given, because when I asked, I'm like, okay, so why do we have a roadblock? Why can't we get past? Why can't we go to work?
1: Mm-hmm.
2: I was like, madam, police anafanya kazi yake.
1: Ivo too.
2: That was the only reason I was given.
1: Ivo too.
2: Yeah.
1: Haya. Now, you know, this ka orders from above, nini mtu anafanya kazi yake, da da da da da.
2: Mm.
1: That's why, for me, I'll never be asking so-and-so at the roadblock.
2: Yeah.
1: Maswali. Maswali zangu, they go
2: all to the people above.
1: To the top.
2: Yes.
1: Laban Shaban is ready with some updates from Githurai. Let's listen in and call into Laban's morning. How is the roadblock looking? Good morning.
3: Good morning, Mario, and the whole team. Actually, as it gives right under us here, where
1: Laban, good morning.
3: Commuters,
1: he's put
3: hello.
4: Yeah, national media. We are covering. We are following. Kindly allow us to pass. Yes, yes.
1: Laban, I think you are at a roadblock from what we can hear. Mm. Are you trying to get through, and is it at Githurai?
3: Hello, madam. I hope you're getting me loud and clear.
2: Yes.
1: Yes, we are.
2: Hello, Laban. Hello, Laban. I don't know if you're able to hear us loud and clear. That is Laban Shaban on Thika Road at Githurai, already seeing so many people on the roads. And, of course, would want to establish who these people are. This could be the residents of Githurai. Mm-hmm. There's also cars that are flowing on the highway. So just to get to understand again where the roadblock is, it's at Roy Sambo, which is a little further down from Githurai. Mm-hmm. And once we're able to get a clear line to Laban Shaban, we'll hear from him as he gives us an update from that part of Thika Road.
1: Very true. Mm-hmm. And before you could hear, I think Laban speaking to what we assume was a police officer. Kisama, we're trying to provide coverage. Let us through.
2: Yeah.
1: I think that's going to be a lot of the stories today. It's going to be people trying to explain their movements as if there's a need to explain your movements. You know, it's people trying to say, "I'm like you said, I'm going to work. The man next to you, I'm going to hospital."
2: Correct.
1: Laban saying, "I'm trying to provide coverage." That's going to be a lot of what we're seeing today. But of course, once we get the call back online with Laban Shaban, we'll give you a proper update. Laban, if you can hear us, please tell us what's happening where you are.
3: Yeah, good, Mariam. I can hear you loud and clear. I passed through Thika Superhighway from Juja, and currently I'm at the Githurai underpass. I can say so many commuters here are stranded because no matters are applying this route, going to town, minimal movement, but a heavy contingent of security officers deployed along Thika Superhighway. They are not allowing anyone to pass through, except some few motorists who are bargaining their way to pass. I'm yet to understand who exactly they are. But what I can see here, so many police trucks, so many police officers who are actually the anti-riot police officers at the Thika Superhighway. How does this look like? All Kenyans should ensure that they report to their workplaces health and life. It's a normal working day. How is it a normal working day when movement is curtailed by the same government? This is what we are looking at. They had announced, the Interior Cabinet Secretary Murkomen Kipchumba announced that Kenyans should go about their businesses. But yes, security officers are blocking movement. So at the Githurai underpass, what I can see here is a barricade by a police truck telling all the motorists who are coming, they're actually turning them away. Some commuters have given up, gone back home. Others are saying they're supposed to go to school and they're taking their exams. They're actually stranded. So they are not going. They are not even able to go to school. Others are not able to go to work. Yet the government says this is not a holiday. Mariam, I'll continue monitoring because from here I want to move all the way to Roy Sambo Junction, where I've seen several roadblocks mounted there, also to cartel movement. So many commuters are actually going back home. They're saying that this is actually not a normal working day as the government. What an irony. Mariam.
1: Thank you, Laban. And just to be clear before you go, at Githurai, is there a roadblock?
3: It's actually a police truck and chains of police officers blocking movement.
1: Mm-hmm.
3: Now, what they've done here, they've placed a truck to barricade the road.
1: Okay. So all the best as you try to get down towards now Altsops, Resambu and Ford, keep updating us. But thank you so much for that update. And like you've said, yes, it is not a normal working day despite what we were made
2: assurances,
1: to believe. Yeah,
2: exactly.
1: Assurances that were made.
2: Yesterday we had the Matatu Owners Association also come out and say that there'll be normal operations across the country on matters public transport and transport of goods.
1: Yeah.
2: But if this is what we're witnessing on the roads, then this presents two very contradicting scenarios where, yes, you have the willingness to go out and have normal operations, but that is curtailed. You're not able to do it because the roads are blocked.
1: Yeah. Mm. It's incredibly worrying. Let's see how the situation develops.
2: Yeah.
1: Also, if I'm not wrong, the same state also said, you know what, that the families of those who lost their loved ones on June 25th and the friends and those who want to commemorate should be able to commemorate.
2: Correct.
1: Again, I think being able to access the CBD is part of that commemoration, very much so. Then yesterday we saw statements from the police force saying that, you know what, we've not received notice of any procession, of anything.
2: Mm.
1: So therefore, there's nothing like that happening.
2: Yeah.
1: And then, which brings me to something that we discussed with Senator Manzo, Dan Manzo, here. And in his opinion, in his legal opinion, and in others, there is no legal requirement that you notify the police. You notify them for your protection.
2: Yeah.
1: But it is not a prerequisite or a permission granting, right?
2: Correct.
1: It's a notification.
2: Correct.
1: So then there's a lot of things to talk about in the next few hours, but we'll keep you updated.
2: Mm.
1: Let's also take a look at the dailies just before we go on a break.
2: So in the 8 o'clock hour, we'll have Lewis Ngunyi.
1: Ah, yes. We hadn't actually talked about Lewis. Yeah.
2: Correct. Mm. Who is a columnist for the Daily Nation and also a very active citizen, and will be looking back on June 25th, 2024, the events of then the compensation framework as it stands right now, and also just the events of the day as we continue doing spot checks across the country.
1: Mm. Very true. Mm. 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
2: Mm-hmm.
1: 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There's a picture here of Kipchumba Murkomen. And his utterances, I guess, you know, he's made many utterances since 2024.
2: Yeah.
1: And I think one thing will be to thread them and to see how they've changed over time, what dangerous things have been said, the change of tune that occurs sometimes, and then kind of go back to like factory settings.
2: Correct.
1: Alafu DCI kumulika wanaochoma shule zao. 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And that's on page 8 of the Taifa Leo. Basically, Zambia sasa yasalimu amri Lungu azikwe Afrika Kusini. So he passed on, former president of Zambia.
2: Yeah.
1: It was in his will that he be buried in South Africa.
2: Yeah.
1: So I think, and then some people felt, you know what, he was head of state for Zambia, but I think the courts have determined that his last will and testament is the overarching
2: Correct.
1: Document. Mm. And you can't fault that.
2: Yeah.
1: Haya, IEBC ya fichua mipango ya uchaguzi mkuu wa 2027. Maafisa wa umma wanaonuia kuwania vyeo vya uchaguzi mkuu sasa wamesalia na chini ya siku 230 kujiuzulu ili kulingana IEBC. Mm. 230 days. Well, the year will be over. That's well into next.
2: That's
1: no. Yeah, it's well into next year, actually. Yeah. Okay. Mm. Not bad. Hesabu ngumu za DRC na Ghana bado zina nafasi ya kufuzu raundi ya 32 licha ya matokeo mseto mechi za awali. So still holding out some hopes. Was Ghana playing the England? Yes, they were.
2: They were
1: playing England.
2: Yes, was yesterday.
1: That was yesterday. Mm. I saw British Ghanaians or Ghanaian Brits feeling very conflicted. Mm-hmm. Stormzy being one of them.
2: Oh, and who to support? I see where the conflict is.
1: You know, I'm Ghanaian, my roots are Ghanaian, but I was born and bred in the UK.
2: I'm British.
1: Uh-huh. So he said he was very diplomatic. He's like, for me, the best outcome is a 1-1 draw.
2: Mm, like, everybody wins.
1: How diplomatic. Hiya. 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Mm. Haya. This now continues to chronicle the origins of the protest and how it all began.
2: Yeah.
1: What I'm interested to follow up on is one, the statement from the police service.
2: Correct.
1: And I think the courts need to make a proper pronouncement on this.
2: Mm.
1: I there's nowhere in the law where the police can bar you from holding protests.
2: It is not
1: their right to give you, right? Your freedom to assemble and to gather and even to picket.
2: Yeah.
1: Those are constitutionally guaranteed rights.
2: Correct.
1: So then I get very confused when I see police and the spokespersons and you're saying there will be no
2: what the police do is invoke the Public Order Act, which again is not does not replace the Constitution. The Constitution is very clearly outlined, but them invoking the Public Order Act then gives them a degree of power to come in and say, for you to assemble, you need to have given notice to the police service, and that notice ought to have come in not less than 3 days from the intended day of assembly.
1: Yes.
2: And it's just a notice. Mm-hmm. It's not a request for permission.
1: Yes.
2: It is a notice.
1: Yeah.
2: So whether or not a notice is presented comes in what the Constitution says on the right to assemble, the right to protest, the right to picket.
1: Mm-hmm.
2: So I would be very interested in understanding what the gray area is on those two. Because the Constitution is very clear.
1: Yes.
2: Public Order Act is very clear.
1: Yeah. Mm. I don't think there's a gray area, to be fair. I think we just try and take advantage of it and use it as a gray area.
2: Yeah.
1: And I'd love to actually hear from Senator Manzo again, but he said it very clearly on this show, and I asked him twice, and I said, this is in your interpretation of the law, there is no requirement that you inform them And if you're informing them, it is so that they're able to provide protection and correct. Essentially provide protection for you and for other Kenyans, correct. Right? You who's protesting and other Kenyans and their businesses as well.
2: Correct.
1: That's the, it's not a permission. It's not asking for permission or looking for an endorsement.
2: Yes.
1: But let's take a look at a few other stories and then we'll continue to do spot checks. Fixes, you can also let us know how the roads are looking where you are. Hashtag is Fixing the Nation NTV and we'll be happy to, of course, update Kenyans on what is happening. And these are not just spot checks for Nairobi, by the way. Wherever in Kenya you are, tuambie kuna kaaje. Aya. 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Anything that IEBC does... the opposition will be like, we were not involved. 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Okay. That's how we arrive at 230 days.
2: Uh-huh.
1: 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So this is kind of good news. This tells me that if we are following the law, then we should be able to know who from the opposition is going to be the flag bearer, by March 16th, 2027.
2: Correct.
1: That gives me a hard stop, a deadline. Martha Karua said when?
2: She said at least they made a decision on Mwai Kibaki 2 months before the election. That
1: was
2: in
1: October. Yes, she did say that. Yes. But then when we asked her for this one, she said late. She didn't give an exact time.
2: Yes.
1: She actually didn't give us an exact time. But if we're working with this, we have a hard deadline of March 16th, 2027. To be able to know who exactly will be. Who exactly will be on that ticket on from the United Opposition. And I'm putting that in brackets because I don't know what it will look like on March 16th, actually. Let's take a short break. But when we come back, we'll continue to do spot checks from across the country. And of course, Nairobi, especially as we mark the anniversary of the June 2024 protest.

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1: Praise Break Reloaded. 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
1: The anniversary of the June 2024 protest that saw over 60 young people killed, and in what began as a push to reject the finance bill at the time, ended up quite ugly. And this is perhaps a day to commemorate that, and should be a day to commemorate that. But we'll keep updating you as to what is happening on the roads and exactly what the situation is looking like. And you can see that was footage taken from earlier on along Thika Road, motorists essentially being blocked. And Felaris, you asked a really important question.
2: You know, I'm very curious, or are we distracting, are we destroying infrastructure? So that's footage from Allsops, that's on Thika Road. And again, situation has not improved. That has been the situation from the, you know, crack of dawn. That's from around 4 a.m. Roadblock was already mounted up. And Thika Road being a road that feeds from central Kenya, you have people coming in, of course, trying to move across to conduct business, to attend to their errands, others going to, you know, probably traveling outside the country, yet not being able to pass this particular section of the road that's on Allsops. I'm very curious to see whether there's other roadblocks ahead or further ahead as you're coming into the CBD. By the time I was getting here, there was none. There was just one at Allsops.
1: Okay, there's a few more. Actually, there was some updates from Laban Shaban as to where the roadblocks are along Thika Road. And he had given us a few places, including the Ruiru Bypass, the Ruiru Footbridge, Githurai Underpass, and also, so like you'd mentioned, the earlier ones. But I think once you get through that, then it seems to be
2: flowing.
1: But those are the choke points, essentially.
2: Yeah.
1: And I think that that's also where a lot of traffic comes from. But you're right.
2: Correct.
1: Thika Road is a major artery for the rest of the country. Thika Road in Afrika Moyale, guys, for context.
2: Isiolo.
1: In Afrika Moyale. In Afrika Moyale, So it's not just the people of Nairobi that are essentially being inconvenienced right now. It's Kenyans from all around the country. Like you said, there are people who have things to do, places to be. They have to be across the country for work. They have to catch flights. They have to go to hospital. And this is now the situation that's happening for what was considered a normal working day, or what was encouraged as a normal working day.
2: And we'll sample some of what at least we got to hear from C.S. Murkomen on what he guaranteed the people of Kenya this day would look like, also from the president and sections of the security, that's the police, on what they had to say. Reality qua ground is looking like something very different. Also getting reports that there's roadblocks on Mombasa Road, at Bunyala Road. Seeing our fixers who've checked in online, if you're stuck somewhere, stranded somewhere, it'd be good to hear from you. Share the footage with us. They could send it to our WhatsApp number, right?
1: Yes, our WhatsApp number is 0769-590-762. That's 0769-590-762. We'll put the number at the bottom of your screen in just a minute so that you can get that number, write it down, and send us videos, update us where you are. If you're trying to get to work, you're trying to get to class. We heard Laban speaking of people trying to get to do their exams. That's what Kenyans have business today. And even those who are coming to commemorate June 25th, that is also their business. So the question will be why we're not being allowed to conduct our business. Right.
2: Would be good to hear from the authorities on what, basically, how did we even end up here in the first place? Feedback from our fixers, Steve Okech, saying, what if he compensation was another lie to East Tension earlier, the government operating on survival mode? Again, those are his thoughts, the thoughts of Steve Okech. We have No X22 saying, crazy situation at Roysambu. Police blocked the main highway and then forced everyone into the service lane only to choke them there. We had to use against traffic lane to move. So going against the traffic is what a lot of people are forced to do. And that's the same situation that I came across in the morning. We have Tom Kahigu saying the organizers and the police have a responsibility to ensure, number one, public safety, number two, traffic management, number three, preventing clashes, number four, protection of constitutional rights. Absolutely. We also have Emmanuel James saying Fixing the Nation from Outer Ring just arrived in town, no vehicles, but roadblocks under the bridge, shortest time. Let us know what bridge this is.
1: Very true. Faith Masunde is asking, kuna maandamano ama we go to work, any updates? So essentially, the thing that's blocking you from going to work right now is not maandamano. It's these police blocks that we are, roadblocks that we are looking at from across Nairobi. And that's Thika Road. We've seen and we've heard from ALSOPs, from Ruiru actually, Roysambu, ALSOPs. Yeah, it's looking like roadblock. And now Mombasa Road looking more or less the same.
2: Yeah.
1: So that might be the thing that keeps you from going to work. And then Sami Ikono, yes. From the history of protest, the intention could be okay, but it can never be peaceful. Criminals are just among the protesters, looting, burning property. Hii ni mbaya. So the thing is, again, whose job is it to provide, to protect and to provide law and order?
2: Correct.
1: It's the police service. So if there are looters and bad agents among protesters, guess what? It's the police that are meant to find them and figure it out.
2: Correct.
1: But what we've seen is more or less the opposite over the last few years. The spot checks will continue. We'll go on updating you. I'm seeing Wantam Sikuzombo saying today is definitely a public holiday. It's really not. It wasn't meant to be a public holiday.
2: It wasn't.
1: It was meant to be work as usual. For those who want to commemorate, let them commemorate. For those who are going about their biashara, let them go about their biashara. Those going to school, let them go to school.
2: Correct.
1: And someone is asking that we can check Don Home. Utawala, but that was over an hour ago, was okay. All the way from, not actually, that's not Don Home, but yes, from Utawala coming down was okay. Didn't hear anything from sides of Don Home, but we'll keep updating you. And of course, fixers who are along that route, who are on Outer Ring coming closer towards maybe Jogo Road, etc., can also let us know.
2: And also fix us from across the country. Let us know what the situation is looking like where you are, and we'll keep updating you on what is coming in from our bureaus and from our reporters on the ground. We can very quickly just wrap up on the papers. The Business Daily on matters. Contract. So the JKIA modernization contract to CRBC, that's the China Road and Bridge Corporation, has entrenched the Chinese firm's grip on Kenya's infrastructure, adding another landmark project such as the SGR and Nairobi Expressway. The JKIA deal pushes the value of the projects under this company to over 1.2 trillion shillings and deepens the Chinese firm's influence in Kenya's infrastructure development. You can get that full story on page 2. Main headline reading, China's CRBC contracts cross 1.2 trillion on lucrative deals. Tika headlines, banks and other lenders including SACCOs will now be spared imposition of value-added tax on sale of repossessed collateral from defaulting borrowers, marking a major win for lenders in a long-drawn fight with KRA. That's a story that's on page 4. Things in the courts, that's on page 8. High Court rejects attempt to ban Johnson & Johnson baby powder petition seeking an immediate ban on talc-based baby powder, ruling that claims the product causes cancer were not supported by sufficient evidence and that existing consumer protection mechanisms had not been exhausted. High Court rejects attempts to ban Johnson & Johnson's baby powder.
1: I'm going to look this story up because this is not the first time this issue has come up.
2: Correct.
1: And this powder is not in use in many jurisdictions, around the world.
2: Correct.
1: For being carcinogenic. So from a consumer protection point of view, what, you know what? I'll pull up the evidence because
2: And that's a story that's fully covered on page 8. But yes, rightfully, as Mariam has said, we need to look at what has happened with this particular product in different jurisdictions, how it's been ruled, and how come the court here has established that there's not enough evidence for it to be banned in the country. On page 14, investment banks have transitioned into fund management, unveiling collective investment schemes, unit trust businesses, and joining a gold rush, quote unquote, underpinned on strong interest in pooled investments among investing Kenyans. That's a story that's on page 14. On Matters Investments, still continued coverage of the Family Bank listing on the NSE. Family Bank in 231 million special payout to founder Titus Moya. That's a story that you'll find on page 2 of the Business Daily. Mm-hmm. On page 9, on the intelligence section, we have an article by Michael Masharia on balance sheet holding founders hostage.
3: Oh.
2: Without balance sheet thinking, an amnesty can look generous on paper while missing founder liquidity. And it still continues talking to founders and those that play in that space. And I like this because it tends to be very insightful.
3: It really does. It's a great column.
2: It's a whole community.
3: Just following up on that, the Johnson & Johnson story.
2: Yes.
3: Page 8 of the Business Daily.
2: Correct.
3: The High Court has dismissed a petition seeking an immediate ban on talc-based Johnson & Johnson baby powder, ruling that claims that the product causes cancer were not supported by sufficient evidence and that existing consumer protection mechanisms had not been exhausted. Mm-hmm. The court found that the petitioner, Frederick Bikeri, failed to prove that J&J baby powder sold in Kenya was carcinogenic or posed a demonstrable threat to consumers. Mm-hmm. The judge also held that the dispute should have first been pursued through statutory consumer protection and product standards processes before being lodged at a constitutional case. The consumer goods maker paid $2.5 billion to a group of claimants in June 2021. Quote, notwithstanding the company's confidence in the safety of its talc product, in certain circumstances, the company has settled cases. That's according to Johnson & Johnson's latest report. Now, the reason this worries me, and I can understand that, okay, maybe there's other constitutional mechanisms, but to allow the sale to continue, mm-hmm. you need to know that Johnson & Johnson itself has discontinued the sale of this talc-based baby powder, mm-hmm. and they're moving to a different formula. So to say that there is insufficient evidence, when someone is already discontinuing their product, why are you allowing it to be sold in this market? And in the United States and Canada, the sales of talc-based powders were discontinued completely in 2020, and the company transitioned entirely to cornstarch-based portfolios.
2: Okay.
3: Now, in India, the Maharashtra FDA suspended J&J's manufacturing licenses and recalled stock following failed safety quality tests. So they have maintained, Johnson & Johnson have maintained that their talc is safe, asbestos-free, and is not a carcinogen. But they have failed. They have also phased out the mineral in favor of cornstarch to now standardize globally. The question then begs, if the J&J themselves are phasing this out, why are we still using the talc-based powder?
2: So the explanation J&J had given in this jurisdiction is, and I think just to justify what you've read, the discontinuation across different jurisdictions, the company maintained that its decision to phase out talc-based baby powder was a commercial decision linked to a transition to cornstarch products and not driven by safety concerns. Now, this is where KEBS comes in, and I'd want to hear from KEBS on one, if J&J have come in and said that none of the products that are being sold in Kenya, the petitioner told the court that despite Johnson & Johnson global announcement would discontinue talc-based baby powder, the product remained available in Kenya. Now, J&J opposed the case, arguing that no credible evidence had been presented to show products sold in Kenya were contaminated with asbestos or were carcinogenic. This is where KEBS comes in. And we'd want to know what reports are coming in from KEBS as far as the testing of these particular products are concerned, and then have a case to build on.
3: Yeah.
2: Because the other jurisdictions, clearly based on their findings,
3: have
2: been
3: decided
2: able to
3: what drove the other jurisdictions to essentially ban talc-based baby powders.
2: Correct.
3: It must be a science-based decision. How did we get here?
2: Correct.
3: And if they can say it's a commercial decision, then why is the commercial decision also not affecting us? Like, there's so many questions.
2: There's a lot of questions.
3: And for me, the High Court here is kind of on the spot. I don't know. I hope the petitioner continues to go up the chain of command with this.
2: Correct.
3: Although the court had said that it should have gone through consumer protection processes, but would those have been sufficient becomes the next question.
2: Good question. We'll continue keeping tabs on that story as we see how it develops.
3: Right.
2: On the Daily Nation.
3: A quick look at the Daily Nation. The front page story, The Day That Changed Kenya, June 25th, 2024. This is the second anniversary On this date 2 years ago, anti-tax protesters stormed Parliament, forcing the state to shelve the draconian finance bill and to dissolve the cabinet.
2: Yeah.
3: Now, at least 50 people were killed and dozens injured, most of them by police gunfire, in the aftermath of the Gen Z protest that shut down the country. And to be fair, whenever we hear this number that came from the Kenya National Commission on Human Rights, which is actually about 60, you need to remember that these are what they can report and verify.
2: Correct.
3: What's likely true is probably higher. Mm. Hurting victims, 2 years after the uprising, survivors still live with the pain and trauma. But the state has unveiled a payout for families of those killed and maimed during riots. Mm. And we'll talk about that in the next hour, as well as the 8 o'clock hour.
2: Yeah.
3: State assurance. Interior CS Kipchumba Murkomen says peaceful and unarmed protesters will be protected by police, but warns goons plotting chaos will be punished. When, where, how? Because if you can't get to the place of the commemoration to do the commemoration, how will you be protected?
2: Good question.
3: IEBC unveils roadmap to 2027 elections. We covered that story on the Taifa Leo. And basically, anyone who is seeking political office and is a public officer right now has 230 days to resign. Fresh storm over Chinese firm's 154 billion shilling JKIA contract. A fresh legal battle has erupted after the contract with a Chinese firm to modernize JKIA, despite a pending court petition challenging the project.
2: So COFEC are seeking urgent conservatory orders to stop the implementation of this project, arguing that key constitutional questions raised in its petition had not been determined by the High Court. The dispute centers on the redevelopment of Kenya's main airport, one of the country's largest infrastructure projects, which has attracted scrutiny over procurement procedures, financing arrangements, ownership structures, and transparency. Now, we did see the signing of this contract yesterday, and the big questions are still here on, again, how do we respond to petitions that are already standing in court,
3: right?
2: Trying to stop the implementation. Actually, us moving forward with this project, COFEC, the determination of this case was actually supposed to be on the 25th. Yes.
3: Not surprising at all. We can go live, take a short break before we come back to this story. Okay. Just as we come back to the story about JKIA, and we'll try and figure out what exactly this new contract looks like. But Benson Mathoka is live on Mombasa Road. And we'll get a spot check from him trying to figure out what the roadblocks look like there, if any. Good morning, Benson.
4: Good morning, Miriam.
3: What's the situation like on Mombasa Road? What does it look like so far?
4: I'm at Mlolongo. And there's a roadblock. The police are not allowing public service vehicles and personal vehicles to town. What they are just allowing are trucks. So town-bound vehicles are being turned at Mlolongo.
3: So when you say it's just trucks, you mean so no personal vehicles, no public service vehicles, only trucks that are carrying, like we can see, the trailers and the oil tankers. Those are the only ones being allowed.

0: they being given, or is it just being told to turn back? And it also looks like it's a gridlock now.
1: Yeah.
2: You are being told to turn back. They are not giving, they are not taking any reason. What they're saying is that no vehicle is allowed to go beyond this area.
0: Mm-hmm.
1: So I'm very curious as to how we are managing the traffic situation, because then this is a gridlock. If you're asking people to turn back to where exactly? Because there's nowhere to turn at this point, Benson.
2: You are turning back to Machakos, or where you are coming from, where you are coming from, Lolok, Kitengela, you go back.
0: And this is, like you said, this is at Mlolongo. At any point in the morning, were you able to get further down Mombasa Road and closer to the CBD? Were you able to get closer to maybe JKIA and come down towards Cabanas, towards, you know, Imara Daima and so on? Were you able to come that far down?
2: It's not possible, because me, myself was coming from home.
0: Mm-hmm.
2: I was at Tabati area at around 4 a.m. The gridlock started. I've walked from Sabati to where the roadblock is.
0: Wow. Okay, that's quite...
1: Benson, have you been able to speak to any of the police officers on the ground? What are they saying?
2: After I talked to one, and what he told me is that we are not allowing vehicles beyond this point. Except trucks. I've seen several trucks pass the roadblock.
0: Okay, it's, yeah, incredibly worrying that there's no solution being given. Also, it looks like now the traffic is essentially gridlocked. So people are not able to turn back, they're not able to move forward, they're not able to move back, they're just stuck. Are people finding alternative routes? But the problem with Mombasa Road is there really are no alternative routes, if I'm not wrong.
2: From where they have set the roadblock,
0: yeah,
2: unfortunately there cannot be alternative route except turning back. There's a U-turn.
0: Mm-hmm.
2: Where they are, you can just turn back and go from where you come from.
0: Okay. Wow. Incredibly, sorry to hear that you've been stuck for so long, since 4 a.m. That is very worrying. And what are the police like? What is their energy like? Is it, would I say, customer friendly, for lack of a better word? Because I can hear someone shouting, and I want to assume that's a police officer.
2: Yes, they are not friendly at all. What they are just trying is to enforce.
0: Mm-hmm.
2: Actually, they are enforcing orders.
0: Hmm. Thank you so much. Benson, we'll come back to you and see if you've made any progress or if anything has changed and if you've managed to speak to anyone. But thank you so much. And of course, we hope that this gridlock is sorted and people can be able to move and, of course, access whatever it is that they wanted to do within, not even the CBD, but anything now south of Mlolongo. Because from Mlolongo to the CBD, there's a lot going on.
1: Correct.
0: The CBD is not the only thing that is fed by Mombasa Road.
1: Correct.
0: Right?
1: Correct.
0: And just before we go on a break, an update from Rongai as well, from one of our directors, Diana. Mm-hmm. There's barricades from Kware at Tumaini and Multimedia.
1: Okay.
0: Meaning, essentially, you're locked in. Mm. This is what that means. Because Kware area is probably the middle of Rongai, if you're looking at it like that. Mm-hmm. Tumaini is a little towards the beginning of Rongai, and Multimedia is on the outskirts of Rongai town itself. So essentially you've created a chokehold and you're not allowing people to access this. I don't know, it's
1: worrying.
0: Problematic.
1: It's very problematic. It's worrying that these two things could happen at the same time, that yes, we could crack down on the rogue elements that would possibly infiltrate the day without causing such a major disruption of business and normal operations. Yet the promise from government and the state was it would be a normal day. This does not look anything normal, but again, we continue keeping tabs across the country as we do spot checks for you. We're about to take a really quick break and then we'll be right back to just continue with the commemoration of the second anniversary of the events of June 25th, 2024.

Kishar as they tackle Kenya's biggest issues on fixing the nation, right here on Nation FM. 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
5: Mombasa County Commissioner has dismissed viral claims that men are losing their private parts. Ninyo tu Mombasa mnatumaliza. Izi ni gani? Kama ni true that watu wanapoteza private parts in Mombasa. The ladies in Mombasa, how are you receiving this information?
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7: Ever since I saw what people do in their kitchen, I understood why my parent was like, don't eat in everybody's house. 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
2: Deployment of armed officers, including anti-riot police officers. Now, police trucks are blocking the roads and roadblocks are being mounted along Thika Superhighway, at Ruiru Footbridge, at the bypass, Githurai Underpass, and at Alsops. Matatus and private vehicles are being turned away, leaving hundreds of commuters stranded. And of course, that will turn into thousands, you know. Security operations come despite government assurances that June 25th would be a normal working day. Contrary to earlier government assurance, today would be a working day. Police reportedly are instructing members of the public to return home, saying, Hakuna kazi leo, rudini nyumbani. That is courtesy of Inspector whoever who spoke to Felaris earlier this morning. There's a traffic gridlock now also reported along Nairobi-Mombasa Highway following the roadblock at Mlolongo. We were just speaking to Benson Matheka on the same. And it's essentially a gridlock and only trucks are being allowed to pass. So PSVs and personal vehicles are not being allowed through. The heightened security comes with the expected nationwide commemoration marking 2 years since the June 2020 anti-finance bill protests. And we'll keep you updated. We'll continue to take a look at what's happening across the country and within the Nairobi CBD and surrounding areas.
3: Absolutely. Getting into our conversation for this hour, and it's a good way to set the tone for the day, because we keep hearing the name Gen Z. It's thrown around. It is used in parliament, in the news. We have youth leader Alisamba Yepiani Gen Z. So who exactly is Gen Z? What are their behaviors? What do they want when it comes to representation, when it comes to having their voices heard? And there's a research company, the Pan-African Research Services, took it upon themselves to do a research and came face to face with around 2,401 young Kenyans across all 8 regions of the country. And you'll get to understand what regions these are. And we have the findings of that report. We'll get to dissect it with John Kerr, who is the research lead at Pan-African Research Services here for this hour. And whatever questions you might have by the way, if you would just want to understand Gen Z from a research point of view, then this would be the conversation that you need to tune in on. Karibu sana, John.
4: Thank you very much. I'm glad to be here. Very excited.
2: It's nice to have you.
4: Thank you.
2: Just before we begin, Felaris will share the quote of the day with you. You can say if it speaks to you, if you resonate with it or not.
4: Okay, that's right.
3: Absolutely. So today's quote is actually an African proverb an African proverb. It says, a person is not dead when forgotten. A person is dead when they are no longer remembered.
4: Oh, yeah.
3: Big How one. Does that speak to you?
4: It really speaks to me. I think when you're alive, you have to do the best you can. When you're dead, you can't do anything anymore. So I think capitalize on opportunities and live every day at a time. Just take every day at a time. It really speaks well, and I think for most Kenyans, it does. Yeah.
3: Ring true. I like that. You know, the one thing I wanted to ask John Kerr, being the research lead, are you a Gen Z?
4: I actually am not. I'm a millennial.
3: Okay.
4: I'm a millennial. But I, of course, interact with Gen Zs on a daily basis, at home, at work.
2: Yeah. All through. Walk me through the why behind this research. What made PARS, that's Pan-African Research and Services, decide, you know what, this is something we need to tap into and we need data to back some of the information that we have?
4: Yeah, that's a very great question. We decided to do this independent syndicated study because we've realized over time that Gen Zs are a formidable voice.
2: Yes.
4: And we did a desk research, of course, looked at several studies that have been done. No study has been dedicated, especially within the country, to just focus on the issues that Gen Zs actually experience. So here I'm talking about social, political, as well as economic economic issues that affect Gen Zs. And given the background that I've mentioned, that this is a formidable voice. So as Pan-African Research Services, we decided to do a syndicated study just to understand the social, political, as well as economic aspirations, attitudes, as well as realities of Gen Zs in the country. Mm-hmm. And you realize that Gen Zs are individuals who were born between 1997 and 2012. Mm-hmm. But this study pivoted and actually focused on adult Gen Zs. Mm-hmm. Yeah, because there are a lot of protocols with interviewing individuals who are below 18 years. Yeah.
2: Yes. Mm-hmm. Which is, it's good that you've given us that those parameters. Mm-hmm. And we'll get into the major findings. But just before that, the research method.
4: Yes.
2: Walk me through so that we're scientific about this.
4: Okay. As Pan-African Research, we are very scientific in how we conduct our studies. Mm-hmm. So what we use, and I'll break it down, we use a multi-stage stratified cluster sampling approach where we stratify the country into the 8 former geographical regions. Mm-hmm. So the likes of Nairobi, Eastern, Western.
3: So the provinces.
4: The provinces, okay. Right, you're right. Mm-hmm. So from the provinces, we scientifically or purposively selected counties within those select provinces, mm-hmm. just to represent. And this was guided by thorough desk research and, of course, probability proportionate to size, where we focused on all the counties, but also purposively picked the counties where we felt we would elicit views from individuals that we wanted insights from, and basically that will be representative of all Gen Zs within those particular regions.
3: Okay.
4: At county level, we of course scientifically also selected the sub-counties, they're called constituencies politically, and of course the sampling unit was the enumeration areas. How we did the study, we approached the study using computer-assisted personal interviewing. Mm-hmm. This is an approach where our enumerators, trained enumerators, would physically go to the location using a random skip approach. You use a systematic skip approach, mm-hmm. by identifying, of course, a landmark, and of course, based on the region, whether it's a rural or urban area, skip specific households. So we were able to target the households that we were able to target, and of course, that was also reliant on population proportionate to size. What I mean is, if a region has a higher population, and in this case, a higher population of Gen Zs, mm-hmm. it would ideally have a higher
2: sample size. Mm-hmm.
4: So Nairobi would generally have a higher sample as compared to maybe a county such as Garissa.
3: Okay.
4: Yeah. Mm-hmm.
2: And then you sampled 2,401 Gen Z.
4: 2,401 Gen Zs, you're correct.
2: Okay. Mm-hmm. Now, let's go through the findings. Mm-hmm. What data stood out from you from this opinion survey?
4: Yeah. Entirely, the data was very interesting. Mm-hmm. We noted that the key issues that Gen Zs actually felt, the main issues that they face, mm-hmm. as a group, is unemployment.
2: Yes.
4: I think we've had that time without number.
2: Yes.
4: They also highlighted that corruption is an issue that plagues them. Mm-hmm. So these limits them from actually capitalizing or accessing opportunities. Mm-hmm. What they mentioned are the key triggers to these particular issues that they face, mm-hmm. are poor leadership as well as corruption. Mm-hmm. That was mentioned by more than 3 in every 5 of the surveyed respondents, around 70% of the surveyed respondents. Mm-hmm. In terms of their participation, or whether they feel their voices are being heard, mm-hmm. Gen Zs mentioned that they mostly don't feel their voices are being heard. This was mentioned by around 61%. Mm-hmm. That's a very significant proportion of Gen Zs, 61% of the respondents, mm-hmm. Despite the fact that they do participate in these public forums through community forums, mm-hmm. public participation, online activism, and mm-hmm. voting, though they do so occasionally. So they mention that they do so sometimes or rarely.
3: Mm-hmm. Okay. So this is unemployment, corruption, we have political exclusion,
4: yeah.
3: we have matters inequality.
4: Exactly.
3: So all of these, again, strung together, these basically feeling very disenfranchised. And the percentages are also very, they're quite glaring. Outside of this, what other findings were there, especially on the socioeconomic side of things? Because this is more social political.
4: Yeah. Mm-hmm. In terms of social economic findings, we found out that Gen Zs actually seek freedom. Mm-hmm. They generally want to be entrepreneurs, be their own bosses. They seek money. Only a few, around 16% actually would want to be formally employed.
3: Mm-hmm.
4: Yeah, only 16%.
3: So the freedom they seek is a freedom for them to do the kind of work they'd want to do.
4: Mm. And in terms of that, we also try to assess the nature of the types of industry that they would
3: Correct.
4: Be predisposed to.
3: Mm-hmm.
4: And those that stood out were the creative industry,
3: mm-hmm.
4: right? STEM, so the science, technology, engineering, and manufacturing.
3: Mm-hmm.
4: Okay. But also they mentioned, if I can remember well, the service industry.
3: Yes.
2: Yeah.
4: Yeah.
2: Mm. Okay. There's, I want to go through the things that stood out for me.
4: Mm-hmm.
2: So, well, many things stood out,
4: yeah.
2: but maybe you can tell us a little bit more about some of these stats.
4: Mm.
2: Do you intend to vote in 2027?
3: No.
2: 95% of respondents said yes.
4: Wow.
3: Mm. Yeah.
2: 95% of respondents said they do intend to vote.
4: Mm.
2: Now, my question would be, at any point during the survey, did you ask them if they are registered voters?
4: Yeah.
2: That's of the 95% that said, I intend to vote.
4: Of the 95% that mentioned that they intend to vote, did we really ask them whether they are registered as voters?
2: Mm-hmm.
4: No, we didn't, because we really rely on data that is actually existing, the IBC data, and that was mm-hmm. what we were waiting for.
2: Mm-hmm.
4: But that would have been really interesting to just find out if these individuals who are citing that they would actually vote during the upcoming elections
2: mm-hmm. yes.
4: would actually vote. I think that would be a subject to consequence studies that we would do.
2: Mm-hmm.
4: It would be really interesting to find out and to triangulate the individuals who would vote and the actual fact of whether they have been are registered voters.
2: Mm-hmm. Right.
3: Mm-hmm. You know, it's maybe also to interrogate would be, yes, we want to vote.
4: Mm-hmm.
3: I'd want to understand the why.
4: Mm-hmm.
3: Because it's very easy to say the why is to get rid of corruption and the what, but what is their why?
2: Yes.
3: I think that's very important for us to interrogate.
4: Mm-hmm.
3: But we have Kevin Mutai on the line, who is giving us a spot check from where he is. Kevin, he's coming in from Malindi. Yes, Kevin Mutai, good morning.
0: Good morning indeed. We are coming to you live from Malindi town in the county of Kilifi. And just to bring you up to speed on what's happening right now with regards to the planned 25th anniversary of the demonstrations that happened in 2024 with regards to the anti-finance bill in 2024. And right now, what you can see on your screen is that people are already up. It's quite a sunny morning and they're going about their daily duties. There are no signs of demonstrations in this coastal town of Malindi. And remember, it has always been like this. Also in 2024, we barely witnessed any gatherings with regards to the anti-finance bill protests. And like in Mombasa, where everything happened with regards to that particular issue, we received a notification yesterday from human rights activists in that particular town notifying members of the public that they had received an order from the police officers to kick off their demonstrations at 9 a.m. in the morning. That's in the next an hour, 30 minutes, and they asked people to gather at Mapembeni, that's along Moi Avenue, for the protest. This is what they say. It's a moment to commemorate those who lost their loved ones in 2024. Again, advocating for the truth, accountability and justice for the lost lives during that particular year. On June 25th, 2024, Mariam, demonstrators largely organized through social media protested against the proposed tax increases with, of course, broader issues such as governance, corruption, accountability, unemployment, and the high cost of living. These particular protests in that in 2024 culminated in a breach of several key government institutions, including parliament. In the coast region, we saw protesters lighting bonfires on major roads, blocking traffic and business activities across some of the major towns within the coast region. So this particular day is viewed by many Kenyans as a day of remembrance for those who died, some of them were injured, the anniversary becoming a symbol of youth, civic engagement and demands for accountability and proper reforms, feeling that the government perhaps is not listening to their grievances and probably resorting to going to the streets to just demand for them to be heard. Remember, this just comes a few days after President William Ruto assented to the Finance Bill 2026-2027, despite some of the concerns raised by Kenyans during public participation and, of course, objecting some of the clauses proposed in thus that tax proposal by the government, which is now law, actually. So we're expecting activists to organize these commemorative activities, marches around different parts of the country. Of course, as I said, in Mombasa, definitely we are going to see quite of activity there, with the human rights groups calling for the Gen Z to turn up and, of course, participate in these protests, which is a landmark for the country's political and social justice, of course, demanding for justice for those who lost their loved ones. Again, one of the key issues that Mariam has turned out and we've heard from these civil society organizations is the fact that they are calling for peace. They do not want to see any rogue elements joining the protests in the guise of, you know, being part of the commemoration. They're saying that police have assured them of their security and will take action against any individuals joining the protests with intention to destroy property, loot, or even cause mayhem within any other particular region. Specifically, I'm talking about the coast region, where they've notified the public that there will be demonstrations from 9 a.m. But maybe quickly, Mariam, there's a resident here from this coastal town of Malindi. Perhaps let's just get to quickly hear about, his sentiments about this planned demonstrations today. Ukianza tuko majina, waitwa nani, tuko hapa Malindi, wafanya nini? 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
5: Sisi ni watu wa amani hapa. Hiyo nafanyika kwingine lakini hapa si ni watu wa amani hapa.
0: Sawa, asante. Mariam, you heard it there from one of the residents saying that this is a peaceful town and they do not support demonstrations but support the government of the day and the actions they're taking in terms of running the country. That is him saying that they are supporting President William Ruto in his and his administration altogether. So Mariam will be keeping an eye on these events unfolding across the region, and we will be definitely coming back to our viewers with more details regarding the 25th anniversary of the anti-finance bill which occurred in 2024. Back to you, Mariam.
2: Thank you so much. That's Kevin Mutai coming live from Malindi. And of course, ameongea na mkazi wa Malindi hapo ambaye amesema yeye ameridhika. Wako sawa wao. We'll take a really short break, but when we come back, we'll do more spot checks. We'll come back to talk to Kevin about the entire coastal regions. Hopefully, we'll get to listen to more people from Malindi and its environs and actually and see a feel of what they think as far as the June 25th commemoration is concerned. If they agree with Geoffrey, I think, who spoke to Kevin just now, if they have a different view, and of course if they are doing anything to commemorate this anniversary. We'll also take spot checks, and just to answer some of your questions, a lot of the roads do have closures. People asking about Jogo Road, we'll update you soon. Thika Road, as we've said, from Riru bypass, Alsops,
3: Resambu,
2: yes. Yeah, there's roadblocks all through, so getting there is not going to be an easy task.
3: Correct.
2: It's a possible one at that. Then there's also Mombasa Road, all the way from Lolongo, essentially you cannot come in. Benson Madeka was with us just a few minutes ago, and he said from Lolongo coming all the way down, there's a roadblock at Lolongo, so you can imagine that that's traffic coming from all the way down from Mombasa, essentially.
3: Coming from Mombasa, in. Yeah, from Mombasa, yes.
2: Because there are people who left, who have been traveling throughout the night, from maybe Mombasa, from Voi, from Titwande, from Emali. It's a long road, and we keep saying that these are major arteries into not just Nairobi CBD, but into the East African community.
3: Into the East African region.
2: We'll also give you spot checks around Wayaki Way, Ngong Road. I see a lot of fixers asking about Ngong Road. About Rongai, we've got updates. Essentially, there's roadblocks at Tumaini, at Kware, at Multimedia University.
3: Yes.
2: That's essentially blocking you from leaving Rongai. Massive, massive problem there. And we'll talk about the why and figure out if we were told this was a normal working day, maybe nani ndio mwenda wazimu hapa? Is this what a normal working day looks like? Let's take a short break and we'll be right back.
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of it, like I said earlier, invoking the Public Order Act, justifying why they need to be on the roads so that, you know, they can stop something from happening. Mm-hmm. It's very preemptive because, again, we've not seen anybody on the streets yet. But we'll get to hear from our police commandant and CS Murkomen on what their promise of what this day would look like versus the reality on the ground. Let's take a listen.

0: This is the police commandant coming to give a statement. And of course, Kipchumba Murkomen, CS for Interior, also gave a statement. And it'll be good to hear from both of them.
1: Correct.
0: So that we know, we can actually thread and figure out what communication was given about this day.
1: Correct.
0: And then where does everything that's happening exist within the law? Because this is essentially curtailing the freedom of movement of Kenyans. Mm-hmm. Why? Mm-hmm. What is the reason given? Mm-hmm. You know, you for some reason have to justify your movements mm-hmm. right now as you try to access anywhere with, close to the Nairobi CBD.
1: Correct.
0: You have mm-hmm. to be a truck driver, you have to da-da-da-da, mm-hmm. or you're not allowed.
1: You're not
0: right?
1: allowed.
0: Mm-hmm. But then they should also justify this roadblocks
1: yes.
0: and why they are happening. What exactly is...
1: What is the reasoning behind
0: What's
1: it?
0: What's the reasoning behind it? Mm. So we'll get to listen in to the police commandant, as well as a CS for Interior, Kipchumba Murkomen, and their statements. And hopefully later on, we'll also listen to President Ruto, who spoke of this also being a regular working day. That's the thing. And we keep asking ourselves, Wagwan, what's happening? This was meant to be a regular working day.
1: It really was.
0: Yeah. Let's begin with listening to the police commandant as well as the CS for Interior.
2: We have not received any formal notification from any quarters in all the police stations within Nairobi and the neighboring counties. That means we are not aware of anything.
3: IG does not receive notifications. For clarity, the law talks about the officer commanding station over local area, anywhere in the Republic. So, any of the protests, any of the picketing, for purpose of law and order, that notification in the law is presented to the officer commanding station.
2: For the parents to restrain their children from coming to town and doing unlawful activities, that will be dealt with.
4: The police are in receipt of a notification by some citizens who would like to engage in public demonstrations. The government respects the constitutional rights of all Kenyans to peacefully assemble for whatever reason on any day, any time. We have information that in a number of counties, particularly, I don't want to profile the specific counties, but counties near Nairobi and thereabout, that criminals are being mobilized to attack businesses of leaders and business people who are associated with the government. And so we are aware of some businesses, supermarkets.
0: So I think those two clips speak for themselves. It's a government speaking from both sides of
1: the mouth.
0: The police commandant saying they're not in receipt of any notice.
1: Correct.
0: And that it should go to the OCS or the officer commanding a station.
1: Correct.
0: To notify them of any planned protest. Okay. The CS for Interior saying they have indeed received
1: a notice
0: mm-hmm. For planned protest, but they also have intelligence that, you know, there's goons being mobilized mm-hmm. to disrupt.
1: Wagwan,
0: what exactly is happening?
1: It's again two things shaping out here, that the intent, the 25th has been a significant day. It happened last year. It was going to happen this year. Conversations around the commemoration of the victims of 25th, 2024 is not news mm-hmm. to the authorities or the government, mm-hmm. and the high-handedness that we've had from coming from different quarters of the government speaks for itself. But at the same time, now seeing and waking up to the reality of a proper disruption of business is another reality that we need to understand. Where is this coming from? Is this meant to address the issue of the goons
0: right.
1: that they have intel about? Is it meant to stop people from gathering and assembling?
0: Mm-hmm.
1: What is the intent behind it? And where are these orders coming from? Because the people from above are speaking something completely different.
0: Yes.
1: And then the juniors on the ground are doing something completely different.
0: Mm-hmm.
1: Once again, we see a very disconnected machinery. But at the end of the day, we keep asking, who does the chaos benefit?
0: Who does the chaos benefit? And ultimately, who is in charge? Mm. Where do the orders come from.
1: Correct.
0: Because if it goes all the way up the chain of command. Mm-hmm. So then when you say, you know what, Kenyans have a right to assemble peacefully, da-da-da-da-da, okay. So then who is giving the orders? And that's not to say that the CS lawfully can order the National Police Service, but it speaks to a disconnect around Correct. Whatever framework we're using to guide 25th or the commemoration or any other day. Yeah. It speaks to a massive, massive disconnect. Mm. So the question here becomes, who ultimately yeah. is giving these orders mm-hmm. when we see the roadblocks all across the CBD and surrounding areas? Yeah. And then how do we then hold anyone accountable if we're not even sure? And the government seems to be speaking from two different sides, two different corners of the mouth. Mm-hmm. There's also a lot of questions coming around about what Kitengela is looking like, what Ngong Road is looking like, what Rongai is looking like. And we'll continue doing these spot checks with you. But we'll also continue to thread on how we got here and what the fix is and why we're being denied the right to assembly. You asked if, the consideration here is to deal with goons. Mm. And then the question would be, the now thousands of Kenyans that are stranded on major roads across the country and across Nairobi, are they goons? Mm. Because those are the people being inconvenienced right now.
1: That's true.
0: I bet you if there's a goon, akonyumbani anachill say.
1: Correct.
0: Migudria so far.
1: I believe the intelligence framework that we have in this country is sufficient and well resourced for them to find where the goons are, instead of criminalizing an entire population and bringing an entire city to a standstill. We've seen normal movement in Malindi and, would be good to hear from other parts of the country. But when you have an entire public criminalized because we are trying to weed out criminal elements, it doesn't make sense. And yet the promise was made from the highest office of this land that would have a day with no disruption.
0: You have to add alleged. Maybe they said allegedly Nanisi Setukuskia.
1: Oh, in business state.
0: Let's get back into our conversation with John Kerr, who is the research lead at the Pan-African Research Services. And they did an opinion poll with about 2,401 young people, Gen Z, from the age of 18 actually to 29, because for this purpose, you did not deal with any Gen Z who's under 18.
3: Yeah, exactly.
0: And we were just discussing some of the stats that kind of stood out. Mm. 95% said they intended to vote. Mm. Yes. And I know in subsequent polls will hopefully get to hear how many are actually registered voters. The next thing that stood out for me was who they are aligned to, county to, and to be fair, Linda Monanchi seems to take quite a large proportion of the Gen Z, what would I call it, support base. So Linda Monanchi, 52%. Mm-hmm. And then Kenya Kwanza, 16%. Mm-hmm. The United Opposition. Now, here's the thing. Mm. Who is United Opposition? Who is Linda Monanchi, right? Yeah. But to our understanding, Sindio. Yeah. Linda Ground at 11%, and then those who are undecided at 7%. Mm-hmm. Walk me through how these numbers were spread out across the different counties, and do you think they're representative enough? Do you think a sample size of 2,401 is representative enough?
3: Yeah, that's a good question. I'll answer your latter question, and then I'll delve into the previous question, the first question.
0: Yes.
3: So whether a sample of 2,401 is a representative sample, and to that I'll respond yes, confidently, because that yields a margin of error of plus or minus 2%. Mm-hmm. That essentially means that the results with a confidence interval of 95% actually would be. Let me give an example. You've mentioned that the support for Linda Monanchi was around 55%, so it would lie between 53% and 57%. And the sample is usually
0: it's 52%. Yes,
3: 52%. Yes. It is usually calculated with a statistical power, an 80% statistical power. That means that if the study was conducted later on, with a different sample of respondents, the results would generally lie within the same margins, plus or minus 2% margin of error.
0: Okay.
3: In terms of regional distribution, I believe that was your first question about affiliation to the different political outfits. Mm-hmm. And I like to say this, and this is driven by the issues that we found out that Gen Z's actually experience. Mm-hmm. Political affiliations are currently being redrawn. Loyalties are
5: changing from what we historically knew just before the previous elections to what the current lay of the land is at the moment. Mm-hmm. So in terms of affiliation and support for the different outfits, there was no significant differences across the different regions. That generally means that support for given outfit was almost generally the same across board, across the different counties. Uh-huh. Though I would also mention that Polinda Mwananchi, very, very interesting. Mm-hmm. It receives a lot of support from Western Kenya. Mm-hmm. Western Kenya.
1: Yes.
5: I believe because of the face of the Linda Mwananchi is from that region.
1: Yeah. Mm. I'm actually curious about just the political affiliations and who it is they're choosing to support. Mm-hmm. In 2024, Gen Z said they are leaderless, they are tribeless. Mm-hmm. So I'm very curious to understand the numbers and the feedback that you got from them. Are they aligning more with substance or with brand? Because then whether it is Linda Mwananchi under Sifuna or Linda Mwananchi under somebody else, would they still align with that? Not because of the person that is there, but because of the substance. Mm-hmm. Mm. Is theirs more about substance or brand?
5: I would say this, and this is based on the qualitative feedback that we received from the Gen Z themselves. They're more aligning to substance as opposed to the brand, to brands. Mm. I think this has, and I will say this has been triggered by the issues that they have experienced, and from their point of the bargain, they feel the issues are not really being addressed. So what they're looking for is an individual or a political person who would actually sit at the table with them and address these issues that they're facing. Issues such as unemployment, they've been talking about corruption in the country that they feel is not being addressed at all.
1: And second to that, the numbers, because over 95% of them said they'll vote. Do they trust in the system that will deliver that election? Would they actually then believe the outcome once the results are announced, because they will come from the very same system that they're very critical of?
5: Yeah, that would align with the feedback that I gave about whether they have a trust in leadership. That would also align to trust in structures that we have politically. 61% mentioned that they do not feel their voices are being heard, so they do not feel the political class is actually delivering in terms of just addressing the issues. So I would say this, and this relates to the question that you asked. Mostly no. Yeah.
1: Okay. So participate in an election, but the outcome would be very questionable, because they don't believe in the system or the institutions.
5: Yeah.
0: The IEBC has a tall task.
1: Yeah.
0: And of course, we as a media have a very tall task as well.
5: That's true.
0: The judiciary has a tall task. There's some coordination that's needed. Yeah. I'm looking at some of the other data that stood out. Just, you know, the things that may not immediately, but, you know, they kind of stir something in the mind.
1: Yeah.
0: From their affiliations to political outfits, Kenya Kwanza is supported by 16% nationally, with a 47% support in Northeastern. That speaks to me, and we've mentioned this on the show before. I think over the last 2 years, we've seen President Ruto build a voting bloc in real time, and now enjoying 47% from that voting bloc. And this comes from scrapping the requirement for IDs, holding a national celebration in Wajir for the first time, and saying barabara chitoka samata riende and so on and so forth. And it's good to see the things that are, you know, intangible kind of become tangible.
1: Yes.
0: When you look at areas that are marginalized, are they leaning more towards the opposition or towards the administration of the day? With Northeastern, we can already tell. Well, I don't know if it's 47% and then the rest, the other 53 goes automatically to the opposition, but tell me about marginalized areas and the young people of those places and how they are feeling.
5: Yeah. It was interesting for us as well, because for the Northern Frontier counties, particularly in Garissa, we saw that affiliation. We found out that affiliation is more inclined towards the government of the day, and we noted, based on the feedback that we received qualitatively from the Gen Zs, it's because of the inroads that the president as well as the political class, they've right now they are receiving IDs at the moment without a thorough vetting process that was there in the past. They've been promised development, they've been promised jobs. So that is actually a feedback effect of course, the promises that they've gotten, and they believe them. And of course, the initiatives that they have received over time.
0: That's not surprising.
1: Not surprising at all.
0: Yeah,
1: it is. Again, I believe this is data that will continue to change we see either inputs coming in from the government in terms of addressing key critical issues. And I'd be very curious to see if your organization is going to do another research of this kind. How much time does it take to come up with this?
5: It takes about 2 weeks to come up with it. So data collection as well as data analysis and cleaning before we report and launch the report.
1: Good, because I'd be curious to see how much of a difference this is towards the election.
5: Yeah.
1: Just very near the election, what that would look like. But I want us to come to the social economic part of that report. We've seen the government come in strongly to try and address matters creative industry, because they believe that is where the biggest interest of young people is. And well and good, we need to boost up that creative economy, but that is not the only, that's but a small fraction of what the Gen Z want. From, again, the interaction, and as you're doing this research, do they actually feel the support that government has been putting in? Because every other day we have the president, we have the CS in that space coming in to say that we are putting in this much. But is it trickling down? If at all, we're still speaking about Gen Z not having money.
5: From the findings from the study, it isn't being felt by the Gen Zs, the common Gen Zs. They aren't feeling, of course, the economic investment that the government is seeing. That is, it is actually investing, especially in for the youth and particularly for the Gen Zs.
1: Okay.
5: It isn't trickling down, and that would really support the findings that we've gotten about the barriers that they actually face economically, and what Gen Zs feel are the triggers to the barriers. They explicitly mentioned, and this was by about 3 in every 5, around 66%, they explicitly mentioned that poor leadership is something that actually constrains them from moving forward, and that leadership is directly proportionate to the economic well-being of any individual and the country in general.
1: Correct.
5: And corruption as well.
1: So they're not feeling it directly.
5: Not directly.
1: Still want to focus on the money. So we have about 39% of Gen Z who fall in the entrepreneurship space. We have 16% in formal employment, 14% in digital freelancing. And only 16% define success as formal employment, which is, again, feeding off the big numbers that we're seeing coming in from unemployment. What is it? They want to be empowered to create opportunities for themselves. And I want to put government on the spot again on this, because government has come in again with another response measure, which is either through the Nyota Fund that is directly supposed to empower them to then decide what it is that they want to do for themselves, freedom being a key thing for them. How is that translate? Is it trickling down to the thousands of Gen Zs? Is it actually benefiting them? Or is this money that is just, again, being wasted?
5: The study never covered, of course, whether access to finance and whether they have accessed these initiatives that the government actually provides. But it would be interesting to just tackle that. to assess that, because we'll be doing the studies every quarter.
1: Okay.
5: So we plan to do another one in quarter three and quarter four, mm-hmm. as well as the whole of next year. Mm-hmm. So we never explored that. But it would be interesting to just find out from the Gen Zs who actually mentioned that entrepreneurship, they are more inclined to entrepreneurship, mm-hmm. they're more inclined to getting money, mm-hmm. where, what the source is,
1: yes.
5: and how the different initiatives that are being provided by both private and government stakeholders are helping them generate what matters to them the most.
0: Right.
5: Mm. Yeah.
1: Because one would argue, and the reason why I present that is it's good data to have, but one would push back and say that government has rolled out initiatives that are directly addressing these issues. Mm-hmm. Access to capital, access to opportunities.
0: Mm-hmm. Hustler Fund.
1: Nyota. Hustler Fund, exactly. Mm-hmm. Mm-hmm. There are so many initiatives that are coming in from government that, again, these people that are directly benefiting from it.
5: Yeah.
1: So if this data is actually able to substantiate the impact down to, you know, the 8 regions where we are sampling this, then would be able to then meet it with actual evidence.
5: Yeah.
1: Kwakalatas.
0: That
5: would be very interesting. I would like to draw you to one of the key findings from the study.
0: Yes.
5: And one key or main issue they mentioned was corruption.
0: Mm-hmm.
5: And some of the qualitative feedback that we received was nepotism.
0: Yes.
5: So Gen Zs are aware that these initiatives are there,
0: mm-hmm.
5: but not most of them can actually access them, because it's who knows who.
0: Mm, yes.
5: So the people who, in fact, some of those who receive those funds are not even Gen Zs.

0: in Q3, four. Yeah, that's a question perhaps to ask, right? And to understand, is it, I tried and I didn't get. I was aware of how to get and I just didn't want to get. What's the gap there? But I'm looking at some of the findings that to me speak to a silent optimism. There's those who have confidence in finding meaningful work remains at 85%. Whether they are very confident, somewhat confident, or very confident or somewhat confident. That's 85% of young people. That to me speaks to an optimism, despite the rate of unemployment, despite the lack of, you know, trust in leaders and what the other data shows. Then there's also the fact that 95% of them will vote. Voting, the intention to vote also speaks to meaning. You have you think that your vote means something, right? There's an underlying hope there. What other stats or data did you get that speaks to something that is hopeful about this young generation? For me, those two stood out as something that says, you know what, these are people who are locked in. Things are not working right now, but they're looking forward to a time when they will find meaningful work. They're optimistic and they will be able to vote and get change for themselves and their future generations.
1: Just to add on to what you've said, they're actually cautiously optimistic about finding meaningful work in the future. And somewhat, very confident, and somewhat actually is some level of confidence about finding meaningful work. But that is tied to the question about them actually voting. And for most Gen Zs, they want change, and change that would benefit them directly. They want to benefit directly. They want to get these job opportunities. They want to be their own bosses. They want to get money. Money that would sustain them or their families. And what I found interesting was Gen Zs actually seek freedom. They want to be entrepreneurs. They do not want to be formally employed, most of them actually. Only 16% would want to be formally employed. A majority would really want to be their own employers, or would just want money. They didn't explicitly mention how they want they would get that money,
0: but they just want money. That's fair, to be honest. Because I think traditionally the path to money was very clear. It was, you go to school, you get a job, you make money, you climb up the ranks, you make more money. That was cut and dry. Now it's almost a guessing game. So I know I want money, I just don't know the how. Okay, let's take a really short break, but when we come back, we'll be live with Ngina Kirori as well to get a spot check. And of course, we go back to Benson Matheka and of course Kelvin Mutai in Malindi as well. But we'll let you know how the roads are looking. We see your questions and we'll be updating you in just a minute. Hashtag is Fixing the Nation NTV.

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2: Care from the Pan-African Research Services, and we'll wrap up that conversation, do a quick spot check with Ngina Kirori, who is in the Nairobi CBD, to see what it looks like if people are somehow finding their way into the CBD, and of course take a look at what's happening on Mombasa Road and Thika Road as well. But John, just as we wrap up this study, what has it said to you as a whole, about 2027 and about the psyche of young people in Kenya?
3: Okay, thank you very much. So what the key takeout from this study and what we can really directly draw from the study is the burden of responsibility based on these findings lies with the political class. There are backstops with them, definitely. The issues that Gen Z's are actually facing are out there. Unemployment is an issue that has been mentioned, time without number, corruption. Of course, the triggers to these issues are things that are at the disposal of the political class and that they can tweak to just ensure that they benefit the masses that elected them, because they are serving these individuals.
2: Right.
3: So, my parting shot would be, it is important for them to just consider the fact that now Gen Zs want their voices to be heard. We've seen from the study that 95% actually say that they would vote during the upcoming general election. We will be doing another. It's a round of surveys, syndicated studies that we are doing. Yes. We'll be doing another study at the end of quarter three, and another one in quarter four, and penultimately quarter two or three of 2027.
2: Right.
3: Just to track these numbers and what the trends are.
2: Yeah. Okay. Yeah. And umesema pinky swear, utauliza, of the 95% who intend to vote, how many are registered voters?
3: Pinky swear.
2: Pinky swear. Pinky swear. Thank you so much, John.
3: Thank you, Mariam and Polaris.
2: All right.
4: Fantastic. John Kerr there. And we'll be having him back here, someone from PARC to just PARS.
3: Yeah.
4: Yes. To let us know how those numbers are changing. Spot check around the CBD, where we just want to understand if businesses are open, have commuters made their way? What is the situation looking like? We have Ngina Kirori, who is in the CBD, just moving around, giving us a feel of what the streets of the Central Business District are looking like. Ngina, good morning.
5: A very good morning to you at the start of the day that has begun with a heavy deployment of police and officers from various special units. And we are just doing a drive-by, if you will, of the Central Business District here in the capital of Nairobi. And we are just showing you a spot check of how this is looking. As is typical with most days when protests occur, the CBD is devoid of anyone practically. We're just seeing a handful of public service vehicles
4: and please take care of yourself
5: here and there that are actually picking passengers here and there, while others have opted to not actually get onto the road. And even those public service vehicles that are trying to pick up passengers are only picking up quite a few, as most people are encountering the roadblocks, which we saw from very early in the morning. And a lot of people are experiencing that sort of bottleneck in terms of trying to access the CBD. And despite the government saying that today would be a normal working day, they have actually contradicted themselves by blocking people from accessing the Central Business District. And that has been the theme that we are seeing. A lot of people are actually taking to walking on foot into the CBD if they're actually allowed. And other people are actually trying to access motorbikes and various means of transport. And yesterday we do know that Nairobi police boss Isa Mohamed announced that the protests are illegal, as they have not been notified about them, despite a stamped letter originating from the parents of those who lost their children, which has been circulating, notifying police about today's protests. And I'm sure you can just see a lot of heavy deployment here at KICC all the way up to Parliament, which is where the security of those in authority of the security sector seem to be most concerned about, considering that that is where the hotspot of the 2024 June protests was, in the culmination leading all the way to the 25th of June 2024. And that's really what today's protests, the anniversary of today's protests, started out as, you know, commemorating the lives lost on June 25th, 2024. However, that meaning has changed for various people over time. For some, it's about accountability regarding government conduct. For others, it's about their original concerns over the cost of living. And others, it's about the right to protest being infringed on, as they say. And typically what we see on days when there are protests is slow activity in the morning and that picking up in the afternoon. So we're waiting to see if this still sense of reality will remain or if things will change. And we do know that the various groups that are have said that they did want to actually stage a protest today and march in the streets of the CBD are the families of those who lost their loved ones, and various members of the opposition, as well as different factions and different groups who are protesting for one reason or another. And we're seeing that divide where there are some who are saying that they will protest while others say that they will not. And so, as I said, we're going to be looking out for that. What are the different encounters that people are going to be having here and there, and what that's going to culminate in. So for now, I'm going to hand it back over to you as we keep a keen eye on what's happening in the CBD and the outskirts of it.
2: Thank you so much, Ngina. That's Ngina Kirori in the CBD. As you can see, she's just moving around just outside Parliament right now. And that barbed wire has come out. Felaris was joking about it. Okay. It's like there's a store somewhere.
4: Yeah, yeah.
2: And then you only pull out like this barbed wire on special occasions, you know. But basically the CBD looks quite deserted, and entry, you know, as we've seen from every feeder road coming into the CBD, mm-hmm. has essentially been blocked. The question here being, what's the justification, and who and how do we hold accountable for curtailing Correct. The movement of freedom of Kenyans? Mm-hmm. We were promised a normal working day.
4: Mm-hmm.
2: Maybe this is what a normal working day looks like. Mm. We just may not be aware.
4: Yeah,
2: it could be us. That's a problem.
4: Yeah. The situation around the CBD just not looking very rosy. I mean, the Kencom bus stop, empty, buses that are empty, which typically by this time of day usually have a lot of commuters who are making their way outside of, from the CBD now to outskirts of the CBD, and also businesses just not looking like there's anything that's going to happen today. Yep. Again, going back to your question, Mariam, who is lying here? We were promised a normal day, yet here we are. And again, we'll continue doing these spot checks in the CBD, across the country, in other major towns. We have Kevin Mutai, who's in Malindi. We have Benson Matheka on Mombasa Road. The other roads that actually have reported roadblocks, we have Waiyakiwe, mm-hmm. and our guest in studio tried to maneuver and found his way. We'll be getting into that just now. Rongai, Mombasa Road. Getting to here, we've not had anyone from Ngong Road. We'd be keen to hear what is happening
2: yes.
4: on those parts of the city.
2: Yeah, our producer Abere used Ngong Road quite early in the morning.
4: Okay.
2: She, you know, managed to get into the CBD, but that was at about almost 3 a.m. There was okay. already police presence as early as 3 a.m.
4: Wow.
2: Right? But let's welcome our guest for the next hour, Louis Ngunyi. He's a Daily Nation columnist. He is also an entrepreneur and a man of many talents. Good morning, Louis.
0: Good morning. How are you?
2: Good, good. Yeah. Nice to have you in studio.
0: Lovely to be here again. Mm.
2: Kama kawaida, we start with the quote of the day. So yeah. Felaris will share it with you. You can say if it speaks to you or not.
0: Mm. Sure.
4: Karibu sana, Louis. And, you know, this is where we'd offer you like a glass of water just to deal with the morning that has been.
0: Fair enough, yeah.
4: Today's quote is an African proverb, mm-hmm. and it reads, "A person is not dead when forgotten. A person is dead when they are no longer remembered."
0: Oh,
4: how
0: wow.
4: does that speak to you, especially in the context of the second anniversary of the June 25th, 2024 protests?
0: A person is not dead?
4: A person is not dead when forgotten.
0: Uh-huh.
4: A person is dead when they are no longer remembered.
0: Mm. That's interesting.
4: Mm.
0: I'm struggling to find the difference between forgetting and not being remembered.
4: Mm.
0: But I think as we mark, you know, the second anniversary of June 25th of 2024, and also last year, it's a moment to think about, of course, this year we're marking and we're remembering the people who died over the past 2 years.
4: Mm.
0: And a commemoration of death is really, really important, especially in an African context, because even the way we name our children is consistent with making sure that names live on. So it's really important that we keep mentioning the names of people we lost, so that whatever happened to them does not just go.
4: Correct.
0: So that, and I think it grounds us in the fight and the struggle for justice when we make sure that people who died before don't just go.
4: Correct. Yeah. I like that.
2: Yes.
4: And we need to remember them by name.
0: Mm-hmm. Yes.
2: It's a really beautiful way to put it, and you're right. And even linking the way we name one another in African culture, it's continuity through generations.
0: Yeah. Yeah.
2: And it takes me right into a conversation that came from 2 years today, 2 years ago today. There's a compensation framework that has been is essentially being implemented. 2 billion shillings going to about 1,100 victims of state and police excesses.
4: Yeah.
2: Different amounts going to those who were maimed, the families of those who were killed, and those who suffered any form of violence. As far as property is concerned, whole different story.
4: Yeah.
2: Just your thoughts off the bat, given that, it's 2 years now to the day since June 25th, 2024.
0: I think as of yesterday, there was an allocation of what, 400 and something million? And we have 2 billion set aside. And there are families that are still coming out and saying, we have not been included in this compensation framework. And so there's 1.6 billion, 1.5 something, still there, out there. And they're saying that already they've allocated 400 billion. So what happens to the families that are still saying we don't have justice, we haven't been included in this process? And at the same time, it's very difficult to compensate somebody when you do not have an admission of guilt. So our government wants to say we did not commit these atrocities, but these people suddenly just died as a consequence of police excesses. So it beats the logic of compensating people when there's no justice.
4: Correct.
0: So if there's no perpetrator, who are we compensating for, and what is it for, really? Because we should have, this person was killed by the police. The police officer that's responsible is this person. This is the status of the investigation. It's 2 years. Nothing has happened.
2: Right.
0: Yeah.
2: You've mentioned something important, which is, yes, we don't have any perpetrators that we can hold to account. But it's also, you're essentially saying that you're not admitting guilt, but also you're compensating.
0: Yeah.
2: Now, the other thing is, a lot of people have been saying having this compensation framework in place is an admission of guilt. True or false? Not from a legal perspective, but from just an ethical one. Is it an admission of guilt?
0: Of course it is, because if I'm supposed to compensate you for something that I did wrong, definitely I did something wrong. But the real, real question, of course, the parents of the families have come forward and said, one, it's not enough. You know, we're compensating a life for less than the cost of one Prado.
4: Yeah.
0: Surely it's 3 million shillings for a single life. And it's unfortunate. The kind of, I'm not even sure that can pay for therapy for those 3 years for all the family members that are involved.
4: That's true.
0: But if you think about that whole idea of admitting guilt, you cannot admit guilt at the same time then not say who exactly did it. Because if the government is culpable, the government is not one entity that just doesn't exist. There's a specific police officer who shot at Eric Shieni. Where is he? There's a specific officer who shot at, you know, who
2: Rex
0: abducted
2: Masai.
0: Somebody. Shot at Rex Masai, who we all know.
2: But it's not a face for sure.
0: I mean, we've seen the face. The story is still just, you know, in the clouds. But where are these people? This is not an obstruction. Nobody just walked into the street and got shot by a street light. So until that is addressed, this admission of guilt is not complete. It looks like a ploy to just sweep this conversation under the rug.
4: Right. But it feeds off history. And this is a pattern that's just more or less repeating itself. And we are just but witnesses as this cycle continues to repeat itself. And I think getting to the heart and core of the matter is, why does the state continuously demonstrate an inability or the goodwill to investigate institutions to investigate the people that should be again brought to book, because if we just set an example with one person, then that in itself would set precedents for future administrations to come in and crack down on such. So one is, where's the political goodwill, and why have the administrations that have come and gone lacked that bit to just pursue justice in the right way?
0: I think it's very difficult to pinpoint an individual when they're taking orders from above. So you cannot have political goodwill when the bad will really in the first place is coming from the politicians themselves. Last year we had our president say, shoot them in the feet. So where will you get political goodwill for somebody who shot somebody in the feet and then they died?
4: Well, true. And does then that mean, and we had... a guest yesterday from the International Justice Mission, and we're talking about how there's burnout in terms of pursuit of justice when it comes to these conversations. And it almost feels like every time we talk about what ought to be done, we always hit a brick wall, that we feel like we really cannot go beyond a certain point, that we are more or less just regurgitating the same things. Do we then maybe need to, I don't know, pursue justice using different
2: means?
4: If, let me go back to 2024.
0: Yeah.
4: The people expressed themselves because they were not being heard. They went to the streets because they tried every other avenue until the end result was, let's just go out to the streets, because then this is the only way we are going to be heard. And unfortunately, much as the Constitution has a provision for people to protest, to picket, we still see, again, a miscarriage of, you know, justice, and we end up with more deaths on the road. So then that cannot be the recommended avenue, much as it's one way for the people to make their voices heard. Would there be an alternative?
0: I think it's a very complex question, because if we say, if you fight for your right, you'll get killed. Then should that be a deterrence for us to not fight for our rights? Because it's an unbelievably untenable situation.
2: It is.
0: We're putting our citizens in a pressure cooker, and it's not going to end well, especially for young people who don't have jobs. They were promised a livelihood. People have gone to school. They're stuck in Nairobi. Others have gone back home. And then you tell them, you know, because we treat our young... I'm going to speak specifically about youth, because those are the people who are consistently on the streets. We tell our young people that we treat them as a political question. You know, how will they vote? Instead of an economic resource. And if we really did treat them as an economic resource, we would never need roadside proclamations. So for this generation, you will kill their friends. If they go home, you will abduct them. And then you will tell them the only remaining avenue where you can exercise your constitutional rights, if you do it, you'll get killed. And then you advise them, don't do it. Where are they supposed to go? Because at some point, something is going to break.
4: That's true.
0: Something is going to break. And something did break in 2024. People ran and marched into parliament because they knew our problems should be resolved at this house.
4: Correct.
0: We've elected representations, and they never listen. Last week, we had the vote for finance bill for this year, which is the single most important business in parliament. The people who absconded,
2: 186
0: people did not show up. So what do, so if the people we elect to represent our interests don't do it, the state itself, you know, the executive won't do it, the judiciary, you know, it's another question altogether, then we leave people with the option of going to the streets, and ultimately they're trying to make going to the streets very expensive.
4: Correct.
0: Every year, they premeditate killings of people. Yesterday, there were protests protesting the protest. Nobody died. But today, during the protest, if people somehow manage to get on the streets, unfortunately, something bad is going to happen.
4: I actually have a question about something that happened yesterday. We had a group of young people assemble for a rally. Under the name Vijana for Ruto.
0: Okay.
4: Yes. And just from observing, that was a very peaceful assembly.
3: Mm-hmm.
4: There was no disruption. There was performances. And, you know, it was a good show that, you know, both sides of the political divide can actually then express themselves.
3: Mm.
4: But one can't fully express itself because, again, dissent is, criminalized.
3: Mm.
4: And also just observing what the police presence was again at yesterday's rally. And this is my observation from looking at the clips from the rally yesterday. There was yes, police presence, but not to the degree that we're seeing today.
2: Mm-hmm.
4: What just from those two scenarios, what we're seeing on ground today and young people coming out yesterday in support of the state and the president, what is the narrative that we are seeing from these two?
0: I think the central narrative that's pushed is that when young people assemble, they're just rowdy and chaotic, and it's not true.
4: Mm-hmm.
0: Arsenal fans were on the streets, unfortunately, a while ago, celebrating a sham trophy.
2: Well, is it unfortunate?
0: A while ago. Then they lost to PSG.
4: Yeah.
0: Then Man United fans were on the streets as well. Yesterday, Vijana for Ruto on the streets.
4: Yeah.
0: The demonstrators against demonstrations on the streets.
4: Yes.
0: Mm. And there's generally order in the streets until we are demanding that the government behaves.
4: Mm-hmm.
0: So there's always a reaction.
4: Mm.
0: And that's when you talk about political goodwill.
4: Mm.
0: Police officers, I don't think they misbehave by default.
4: Mm-hmm.
0: And I don't think they have any issue with young people.
4: Mm-hmm.
0: They just take orders. Because yesterday, if they had an issue with people by default,
4: mm-hmm.
0: we would have tear gas during the Arsenal match. We'd have tear gas yesterday. We would have tear gas literally any single time young people or any type of people come out. But if you come outside and say, hey, government, behave, then suddenly orders have come from somewhere.
2: Yes.
0: To yesterday, to Liambiwa, we were told it's a normal day.
2: Mm-hmm.
0: People should go to work.
2: Yes.
0: All roads are closed. Yes. How are we supposed to get to work?
2: Yeah.
0: Who's crazy in this country?
2: You know, that's the question I keep asking. Nani ndio chizi hapa. Let's play actually the clips of the police commandant, Mohammed, speaking, and Kipchumba Murkomen as well. And we just try to figure out where the truth lies between their two statements.
4: Mm.
2: But let's listen into the police commandant as well as the CSO Interior and whether or not they have any, they've received any protest related notifications and they know of a protest or whether they will be providing security for one. Ready yet? Are they ready to go? Okay, we'll cue the clips in just a little bit, but it'll speak to some confusion as far as the arms of government are concerned.
4: Mm.
2: But I wanted to go into, like, for you to put your political strategist hat on. We are about a year and a few months to the 2027 general elections. Obviously, 2024 was a pain point for the current administration and for William Ruto.
4: Yeah.
2: How you handle today says something. Going into 2027. And next year, June 25th, 2027, will be even more consequential.
4: Mm.
2: From a strategy perspective, this kind of curtailing the freedom of movement, making sure the CBD is inaccessible, is this a good or a bad move? Because there's several possible outcomes, which is people come out in large numbers and it looks like dissent, which you probably don't want as a narrative if you're the incumbent of the day, right? The other one is things just operate as normal. Maybe there's not that many people that wanted to commemorate June 25th and it's business as usual.
4: Mm.
2: Option three, goons everywhere. It turns violent, it turns ugly, and we'll still go back to you and say, where were the police?
4: Mm.
2: Which is a fair question, always is. So from a political strategy point of view, which option here works best?
0: For
2: the incumbent. Let's start with if you're President Ruto.
0: Thank God I'm not.
2: Mm-hmm.
0: But there's a saying that says, whom the gods would destroy, they first make mad. And there's a lot of blatant miscalculations by this regime. For instance, like you said, you could just leave people alone. I think most young people have been traumatized by the deaths that come about on the streets. There was a chance today to just let people be on the streets and don't disrupt them. And, you know, you have a narrative and say, well, of course I let people go and commemorate. Because today was not even a protest like last year or the other 2 years.
4: Mm.
0: It was a commemoration of the people who we lost.
2: Yeah.
0: But then every single time people come together, you don't premeditate goons until it's an anti or a government discomfort situation.
2: Yeah.
0: So for the incumbency, I'm just talking about the entire government.
2: Yeah, the machinery,
0: They had a chance to at least purchase some goodwill from the people, and even just, you know, send a statement and say, in the spirit of compensation and reconciliation, we are mourning with the families, and we're saying we need to do better as a country.
2: Yeah.
0: And as a consequence, the families will be allowed to mourn, flowers will be placed, and so on. Mm. But once you introduce this confrontational energy, people feed off it.
2: Yes, correct.
0: The moment you're on the streets peacefully and then tear gas canisters are thrown, you get an adrenaline rush.
2: Yes.
0: Then you say, sour, it is what it is.
2: Yeah. Exactly it. Mm. Yeah, you did not go in with adrenaline, to the... But yes, you're right. Yeah. And the minute you run for the first time...
4: That's it.
2: Let's take a really short break, Lewis. But when we come back, we'll listen to, again, the conflicting statements that have come from the police service as well as the Interior Ministry. And we'll also continue to do these spot checks around Nairobi, the CBD, Thika Road, Mombasa Road, Ngong Road, and see what the roads are looking like. We'll also check in with Kelvin Mutai in Malindi. We'll be right back after this.

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1: 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Your voice, your vibe.
2: Indeed, the situation looks very different. We had a citizen and resident of Malindi saying that he is okay. It's business as usual.
3: Yeah, meridhika.
2: You know, yeah, kosawa. Mm-hmm. So it's, again, just getting to understand how can this day be handled better and differently. And I have... I have a solution in mind, which we'll discuss. But let's take a listen to what CS Murkomen had to say and the police commandant. And also just getting to hear from President Ruto at a past event when he was talking about protecting the rights of everybody.
4: And the other day I saw some people there saying, oh, we want to shut down the country. Oh, we want, you know, we will defend the right of everybody, because we are a country that believes viciously in order. People will be mobilized to destroy property or to cause chaos or mayhem. That will not happen. Children will go to school because it's their right to go to school. Workers will go to work because that's how we raise the productivity of our nation. And businesses will go open their businesses and grow our economy.
5: The police are in receipt of a notification by some citizens who would like to engage in public demonstrations. The government respects the constitutional rights of all Kenyans to peacefully assemble for whatever reason on any day, anytime. We have information that in a number of counties, particularly, I don't want to profile the specific counties, but counties near Nairobi and thereabout, that criminals are being mobilized to attack businesses of leaders and business people who are associated with the government. And so we are aware of some businesses, supermarkets.
2: So President Ruto saying that, you know, there would be no disruption, business would continue as usual, because again, the economy of this country cannot be brought to a standstill. Then we have CS Murkomen saying that they are going to crack down on rogue elements. And we're seeing the criminalization of an entire public and not the weeding out of these criminal elements. And I want to go back to data that came from private sector alliances and industry chambers, who estimated that nationwide protest days cost the economy between 2 and 3 billion shillings daily. That's how much we stand to lose when business comes to a standstill on a day like today. 2 to 3 billion shillings.
3: Right.
2: Yet we're talking about unemployment, we're talking about losses, and just economic effects and shocks that we're yet to recover from. Then we have something like this.
3: Right. Then the question becomes, who is shutting down business in this case? And we've seen the CS clearly say they are in receipt of a notification about, you know, protests that were to happen today. The president also reiterating that, you know, people should essentially go about their business and be able to have a regular day.
2: Yeah.
3: Then there's the police commandant, and let's listen in to him as well, saying, you know, no such thing. We haven't received any such thing. Let's listen in to Issa Mohammed, who's a police commandant, speaking.
4: It is right for every citizen who has an issue to petition or to protest, and we must protect their right to do so. We must also protect...
3: All right. We'll actually play the clip of the police commandant a little bit later. But he was quoted as saying, you know what, we have not received any such notification. So one, a government that's speaking from two corners of the mouth.
2: Correct.
3: No unified messaging. And then the question becomes, who is essentially disrupting business and the normal order of life today? It's essentially the police. From the statements made by the president as well as CS Murkomen, and we'll play the police commandant a bit later on, Lewis, is it a breakdown in communication from the outside looking in, or is it deliberate confusion so that there is nowhere to really, I don't know, there's no one to hold accountable and to be like, you know what, all of government said this, and then, okay, they all lied. Now we can just be like, no, but you said this and you said that.
2: Yeah,
3: and now,
2: who benefits from that kind of chaos?
3: The confusion.
6: Well, of course, this regime being quoted as one disorganized and lying is not something that should surprise anyone in big 2026. Yeah. However, it's unfortunate that, you know, people were promised children would go to school, workers would go to work, businesses would be open. The president himself said that. And today, the one thing the police officers are doing is ensuring children don't go to school. Mm-hmm. Well, of course, children are not even going to school, by the way. Workers are not going to work. Mm-hmm. Businesses are not going to be open. As I came here today morning, at, you know, put, there are roadblocks all over the city. Mm-hmm. People are deliberately being told, you can't go. Go back home. Mm-hmm. Go back home. So how really is that children going to school, workers going to work, and businesses being open? But at the same time, I do not think there's any coherent strategy, really, within this government, in the way they even handle small things. Mm-hmm. There's always somebody saying something different. You know, even yesterday, the president was tweeting fancy stuff on the on X. Yeah. And you can't see a coherent...
3: That was a personal tweet. That was not the... So, you know, when you know it's not the social media manager.
6: Yes, he wrote that himself.
3: Yeah, he wrote that himself.
6: There's no coherence in how they're managing anything in this country. Mm. And it's not... You know, of course, it comes out in spaces where they're scared of something. Mm. So this is just a symptom of just how government is being run. Mm-hmm. Somebody does something, and they're scared. Hey, wait, nani alikuambia useme hivyo? And I say, oops. Yeah. It happened, makosa niyangu. So if you look at the inconsistencies, so for example, the CS of Interior has said we're in receipt of a notice.
3: Yeah.
6: Blatantly, the police commandant goes and says we have not received any notice.
3: Oh, and sorry, just so the fact that we're operating on technicality, sorry to interrupt, because the police commandant then said that all notices about protest must be given to the officer commanding station.
6: Right.
3: So the OCS of a specific police station. I guess in the CBD, it would probably be here at Central Police.
2: Central Police.
3: Yeah. Mm. And so CS Murkomen says, I don't know if he said the IG, I don't want to misquote and say that he said it was the IG.
6: Yeah.
3: But essentially, it's almost like getting away on a technicality and saying, you know what, you didn't serve it to the OCS.
2: Yeah.
3: Yeah, you gave it to his boss, which...
6: Which, well... Yeah.
3: Same.
6: It's very interesting. So those are the technicalities they're trying to play around with. Mm. If the IG is in receipt, very well stamped, of a notice for people to be outside, and then now tomorrow they're saying you should serve it to the OCS. Mm. This information, if the IG has received it, if in, you know, of course, the chain of command flows downward.
2: Correct.
6: Assuming the president had notified the IG to do something, would the IG tell the president to call the OCS, or would that be cascaded down?
2: Correct.
6: It's a technicality that really doesn't make sense, and it's also not as smart as they think it is, unfortunately.
2: Not really. So, I mean, also seeing the police service, and time and again, we've seen them invoke the Public Order Act to justify their, you know, like in this case, saying that there's been no notice, and again, they went on to state what the Public Order Act states.
6: Yeah.
2: That you have to receive a notice of assembly or protest 3 days before the happenings of the same. And that in itself is not seeking for permission. It is just a notification. Yeah. So that at least we can even map out the routes, know where it is you're going to be assembling, all of that. It's provided for in the law.
6: Yeah.
2: But again, we have the constitution that then says you have a right to assemble, you have a right to picket, you have a right to protest.
6: Yeah.
2: And whether or not you submit a notice, it's just an irregularity.
6: It is.
2: But itself is not criminal.
6: It's not criminal.
2: For you to assemble. Mm. But then what justifies what we are seeing police doing on the ground? What justifies the roadblocks? What justifies the disruption of normal flow of and operations of our country? I think therein is what I'd want to understand, whether that is provided for in the law and in what capacity we are acting.
3: It's so funny that you've mentioned that, because I was just reading an excerpt from an article by Macharia Gaido, speaking to exactly what the two of you have said. He said, it is in this environment that the president is warning of stern action against those who block roads, prevent children from getting to school, or interfere with the daily movement of people and goods.
6: Yeah.
3: His warnings are aimed at protest organizers, but would probably be better targeted at the police. Mm. Lessons from the past show that all it takes is the threat of street protests from security, for the security organs to come out in full force, erecting barricades to supposedly prevent unauthorized assembly, but in reality impeding normal normal movement to and from school, work, and other daily destinations. The police thus become inadvertently or otherwise the prime enforcers of the shutdowns called for by the demonstrators.
6: Yeah.
3: Apart from the police being encouraged to use live bullets against demonstrators, they are also apparently under orders to look the other way as thugs employed by government allies exploit official sanctions to loot, rape, and plunder. Mm-hmm. And this we saw almost blatantly last year.
6: Yes.
3: It speaks to what both of you are saying.
2: Yeah. Mm-hmm.
3: And we're not able to get clear answers on why you're becoming the problem that you said you were trying to protect us from.
6: Mm-hmm.
3: But there's also data that we want to get into from our conversation in the last hour, which was a study done by the Pan-African Research Services. Mm-hmm. It was an opinion survey that sampled 2,401 young people from across the country. They did regions, so former provinces.
6: Mm-hmm.
3: One of the data points that stood out for me was that 95% of those sampled intend to vote in 2027.
6: Yeah.
3: Now, they said in the next one, they'll be able to go a bit more granular and ask them, are you registered as a voter?
6: Mm.
3: So 95% are registered to vote. 62% are allied to Linda Monanchi as a as a faction.
6: Mm-hmm.
3: And then about 16% to to Kenya Kwanza,
2: Kenya Kwanza,
3: so on and so forth.
2: Yes.
3: Mm. Now, let me start with that 95% who are hoping or intending to vote. Does that speak to the actual situation, or are we likely to see a disparity between polling and vituko ground?
6: I don't believe, well, of course, if you see 95% of people are intending to vote, and this is an independent researcher, the legacy ones are saying young people are not interested in voting, which is absolutely not true. Any circles where young people are, we're just consistently talking about how we have to do something. Because for a very long time, the reason we're treated, we've been treated previously as a political question is because you've heard this a lot of times. Wamama vote, vijana vote, you know. And that's where politicians go to.
3: To markets
6: and so on.
2: Yes.
6: But for the first time, young people have gotten to a point where at least the effects of terrible governance are primarily bearing down on a specific generation.
2: Mm.
6: This is a generation where there's a rampant unemployment despite education, because in previous generations you could say, I don't have a job because I haven't gone to school. In this generation is, I don't have a job because the economy is terrible.
2: It's terrible.
3: Yeah. Gone to school. I've done everything that was required of me.
6: Yes. But I can't get a job because the economy is terrible. And people have finally found a way that this all trickles back to the kind of governance that we have.
2: Mm.
6: Even the security agencies, we've said police officers, we live with them, and they're never causing problems until there's a political threat to a political class person.
2: Correct.
6: So everything rises and falls on the politics of our country.
2: Mm.
6: And from 2024, there's been a deliberate action to insist that young people are not part of the conversation. It's just maybe to dissuade the people and to make it seem like you're alone in the quest for good governance. But the reality is 95% of people, this research that was done, being ready and interested in voting is not a hoax.
2: Mm.
6: It's a thing that I experience in my personal life. And I think it's a reality. Ground, when they say ground is not the same, why are police officers blocking the roads then? Because they know ground in Akaji. These people have extreme intelligence. Whether they choose to act on it or against it is neither here nor there. But the truth is, young people will vote in 2027 overwhelmingly.
2: Mm-hmm.
6: Yeah.
3: 2 million registered in the last round of enhanced voter registration.
6: Yeah.
3: It was about, got to about 2 million with a target of 6.5.
6: Yeah.
3: And we do have two more enhanced voter registrations before we close.
6: Yeah.
3: So looking at it realistically, if we do another 2 million, you hit at least
2: we
3: six.
2: Hit the target
3: and then
2: numbers.
3: Knowing that we're last minute, it's possible for that 0.5, to come through.
6: Yeah.
3: So then I'm not really worried about the kind of narrative that, they're not showing up. This was the very first round of enhanced voter registration.
2: Yeah.
3: But that narrative, I think it is very calculated, the narrative that indeed, they're not that interested. Or they'll go to the streets, but they won't go to the ballot.
6: Mm-hmm.
3: Because there's someone who could be thinking of going to the ballot, but if you push the narrative long enough, then they're like, hakuna mtu atakuja.
2: Exactly.
6: It's very deliberate.
2: You end up, literally, there's something that is being done to the entire political psyche of the country. And we'll be getting back to that conversation because there's still so much that we need to interrogate. We have Laban Shaban, who's on Thika Road at Allsops, where there's been a roadblock from around 3:34 a.m. this morning, just to do a spot check on what's currently happening on that part of the city. Good morning, Laban.
7: Good morning, Wamboi. This is the situation. I'm trying to read the mood, the reflections of the people around the Thika Superhighway. It is exactly 2 years since thousands of people marched on Thika Superhighway in protest of the impugned finance bill of 2024. And after that, the finance bill was shelved by the president because it was waiting to be assented to become law. And also the dissolution of parliament when young citizens marched on the streets of Kenya in about 40 counties. I was here by around 5 a.m. I was here at Thika Superhighway, and if Kiplagat can show us behind me on the Thika Superhighway, we have a roadblock there. I was there at around 7 a.m., and at 7 a.m., there were so many vehicles on the road, but the number has significantly reduced now because the motorists have been frustrated by the barricades that have been mounted on Thika Superhighway. And I could point out about four blockades that were erected by police along Thika Superhighway from Ruiru, the Ruiru footbridge, then coming to town at the Eastern Bypass, Ruiru Bypass, another police barricade there. From there, if you come to Nairobi through Thika Superhighway, you'll find another barricade or roadblock around Kahawa Wendani, then Githurai, and there's another one here now at Allsops. So I'm trying also to speak to people here who are frustrated, who are stranded, are trying to make their way to their daily activities, but they can't. So I have a few here we can speak to. Waweza kutuambia, tafadhali kuja upande huu, waweza kutuambia, songa mpaka pale, waweza kutuambia hali iko namna gani, karibia pia ndugu yangu, utuambie, mulikuwa mnaingia mboka leo, sijui hali imekuwaje, utaanza kujitambulisha kwa majina, alafu tuambie hali imekuwaje leo.
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9: 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Yeah.
7: Pole sana, hao ni wananchi Kenyans who are expressing their dissatisfaction on how the government is handling this day. We can remember yesterday the Cabinet Secretary for Interior and National Administration, Onesmus Kipchumba Murkomen, saying this will be a normal working day. Is this a normal working day for the government? A normal working day for this regime? This is a normal working day when you can hardly count, you can hardly see motorists on the road. This is one of the main arteries of the roads that lead into the central business district of the capital. In a single day, this superhighway carries about 150,000 vehicles. But look at what we can see. It's almost deserted. We can see people trying to make it to their jobs, but they can't. We can see also, we can remember yesterday the Matatu Owners Association assuring that their members will ensure that they will release vehicles on the road. But we can't see anything like that happening on the roads in Kenya. What we can see is a heavy contingent of police officers deployed with barricades and frustrating Kenyans who maybe will not even go to lay flowers, they will not even go for the memorial, they will go to their jobs every day, but they can't make it. I'll continue monitoring the situation here along Thika Superhighway and bring you up to speed together with my colleague here, Kiplagat. For now, back to you in studio.
2: Thank you so much, Laban Shaban, who's given us a spot check on Thika Road, Apple Allsops, just looking at that roadblock. And I promise you, I could see the castone that I moved in the morning.
3: Yeah, yeah.
2: I could
3: You'll
2: see
3: You'll tell it. Us, if Alaris was moving stones, come on, Taka Kupita, songe shamawe.
2: And then another cop came and told me, what are you doing in Michezogani? I mean, there's just total disruption of business. And a very good question there by Laban Shaban on, does this look like a normal day? You promised us a normal day of Kenyans being able to go about their business, to go to school. This look like a normal day. You promised us a normal day of Kenyans being able to go about their business, to go to school, and also just attend to

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1: 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Because you don't know what people be doing in their kitchens.
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0: inokia kwena wajiko kwena wajiro nyore konie dera inokia goinoka nao nyore konie dera inokia
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3: ...of them young, and we'll be taking a look at essentially what this kind of curtailing of a freedom of movement means for protests going forward, for people's right to picket, for essentially expressing dissent. And Lewis pointed out the fact that when you have something that is like a, would you call it a pressure cooker? Yeah, putting Kenyans in a pressure cooker.
4: Pressure cooker.
3: Yeah, steam needs to come out from somewhere, right? So what will the outlet be?
5: So we'll, like earlier we said, we need to do a spot check on Mombasa Road. We have David Muthoka, who's at Mlolongo. Good morning, David.

0: Good morning, Felaris and Mariam Bishar. Indeed, it is not quite a good morning here. And we are seeing reports of anything but a normal working day in most parts of Nairobi. And it is no different here at Mlolongo. This is along Mombasa Road, where you can see it's basically a case of the same script, different cast. And here are roadblocks that have been mounted by security officers just to limit movement, especially towards the Nairobi Central Business District. And you had earlier spoken to my colleague from Taifa Leo, that is Benson Matheka, who had been stuck here since around 4 5 a.m. And that is the story that we are hearing from a majority of the drivers here, those who have those long distance buses from Mombasa, as well as the truck drivers, who tell us that they have been stuck here since 4, since 3 a.m. This is where one of the many roadblocks along Mombasa Road have been mounted. And we are even seeing congestion, a gridlock that stretches to almost over 2-3 kilometers down this road, where many people now have wasted too many hours, even as they hope that they will be getting to their various destinations at some point of the day. And that is the situation. This is the picture, and this is the situation. As we mentioned, it is anything but a normal working day here. The government had promised people that everything would go smoothly today. People will be able to go to work. A majority of them here perhaps were coming from Mombasa, or coming from various stops along this Mombasa Road, all the way to Mombasa, maybe trying to get to Nairobi and connect even to other places, but they are unable to, and clearly it is not a normal working day. I'll try to speak to a number of the drivers here and a number of the people affected. Maybe ndugu naweza nifungulia tuseme mawili matatu, niambie umekwama hapa kwa muda gani, wakati wanaku na unaweza tueleza unaitwa nani na mumekuwa hapa kwenye hii jam kutoka saa ngapi?
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0: Nilikuwa usiku.
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0: Mnapouliza mnaambiwa shida ni gani?
1: Sisi hatujui, juu tumetoka pande ya Mombasa hatujui.
0: Sawa, asante sana. We'll try to get more people here, especially those where we can actually see their faces. But this is one of the bus drivers here. They say that they have been affected by this roadblock here. There are two more before you get to the Nairobi Central Business District. There's one just before the roundabout to the Jomo Kenyatta International Airport, and there's another at the Bunyala roundabout. And so this basically means if one manages even to pass here, they still have two major hurdles before they get to the Nairobi Central Business District. But you'll see they're trying to allow some of the buses, some of the cars to pass by. Perhaps it could have been occasioned by our presence here, because when we got here, there was no movement, there was no activity. And you'll see that they're trying to direct traffic. What we are seeing a trend is a majority of the private vehicles, they're not being allowed to go through. They have to turn back, and perhaps there's an officer right there where you see the road now leading it towards Kitengela and even ultimately to Mombasa. Perhaps there could be another route, but a majority of the private vehicles are not allowed past this stage. This is where we're only seeing the buses as well as the trucks that are headed to various destinations. Perhaps you could speak to you. You could tell us for how long maybe you've been you've stayed here, for how long you've been affected.
2: 4 hours.
0: What do you mean, 4 hours?
2: Yeah, since around 4:50 a.m. Yeah.
0: Were you coming from home?
2: Yeah, from Kitengela. Mm-hmm. I wanted to rush somewhere.
0: Yeah.
2: But I was unable to because of road block.
0: Yeah.
2: Yeah.
0: The government had said that this will be a normal working day, but you can see he's been allowed to pass. But he's one of the many people who are affected. You can hear them say that they have stayed here for more than 4 hours. For more than 4 hours. This means it's been 9. A majority were here from 5 a.m., just as Benson Matheka had said. And you will hear, these are the stories. Many of them have been stuck here for more than 4 hours. So that is the situation. So we'll be doing a spot check along this road. We'll be even looking at the situation in Kitengela later in the day. But Felaris and Mariam, that is the situation. people are not able to access the various services, the various destinations that they had hoped. Some you'll hear they had left their homes at 5. Maybe they were rushing somewhere and get back to their homes, but they are still here. And they do not know whether at the end of the day they will be able to do what they had planned to. So that is the situation. We continue to monitor the situation right here along Mombasa Road as well as its environs. Over to you in studio, Mariam Bishar and Felaris Wambui.
3: Thank you. Thanks, David. Just before we let you go, I wanted to know if there's any criteria, if you've managed to speak to any of the police officers on ground there, even before we got on air, if there's any criteria for who gets to go through and who has to turn around. I know you've said that mostly personal vehicles and PSVs are being turned back.
4: Correct.
3: And trucks that seem to be commercial vehicles seem to be allowed to go through, David. But is there any criteria, aside from that, because some personal vehicles seem to go through, like this one seemed to have gone through the first barricade, but now
4: second barrier,
3: turning back, but they're kind of turning back on the wrong side. So yeah, Hayeleweki, is there any criteria seemingly aside from just being a personal vehicle or a PSV?
0: Well, that is the elephant in the room, and that is the million-dollar question. And it's a question that we hope the officers here tell us that they are not allowed to address the media. We shall try, just off the cuff, to understand how they are allowing some of the vehicles and how they are not allowing other vehicles. But as I had mentioned earlier, we are noticing a trend where the trucks can pass. But you'll see there's a rigorous scrutiny. There's a rigorous vetting process. You'll see, this is one of the driver here who has to hand over some of the documents, perhaps on the cargo that he has, or perhaps where he has come from and where he's headed. And you'll see, he's been given the green light to go ahead. We are yet to see whether some of the truck drivers here are being turned away. But you have seen, that is him. He has proceeded. And a majority of them, that is the trend. But most private vehicles, or this saloon cars, or this SUV,

0: Is, are not allowed to pass through a panya route, as they put it, so that they can proceed to where they wanted to. Let's just see whether this gentleman here will be allowed. No. That is the situation. They are all being asked to do a U-turn right here, and we shall be trying to find out exactly where are they going. Are they going back home, or is there another place? Is there a specific round? Roadblock that is designated specifically for them to explain their case, and eventually, or they fell off this particular crackdown on the June 25th anniversary protest that had been slated for today, mostly in the Nairobi CBD, Felaris and Mariam.
1: Thank you so much, David. And again, when you're able to get a chance also and ask one of the truck drivers that are parked on the side,
2: yes,
1: who have not been able to get through, what is it that they were unable to provide? What documentation?
2: Correct.
1: Those that are going through, what is it? Was there communication given to truck drivers that you need to carry? Like, we're operating completely at random, at will.
2: It's chaos.
1: Absolute chaos.
2: Thank you so much, David Muthoka. We'll be doing a couple more spot checks just across the country and across the city. Again, is it a normal working day? Does that look normal to you? We continue asking those questions. Economic impact of this is 2 to 3 billion shillings lost when you have such a grinding halt to operations in a country.
1: Right.
2: Yet the promises that came from the security docket, C.S. Murkomen, who I honestly feel has owes Kenyans an explanation
1: as
2: to what is happening today. And again,

0: the planned on, you know, again, it's one of the requirements on if you're going to notify the authorities that there's an assembly that is going to be taking place, is also to establish the route that would be taken. So that was also presented. Will that happen? We remain asking those questions.
1: Right.
0: I have a question for Lewis.
1: I was going to say, just before you asked him the question, as all this is happening, the president is tweeting.
0: Oh, yeah.
1: But not about this. Not about June 25th, not about the road closures. Mm. Yesterday, it was Ji Moi, and I'm reading this verbatim. Ji Moi, your standard media's 5 days a week extortionist propaganda headlines on me and my administration's transformative will get nowhere. Black.

0: exposed as a liar is to not.
1: That's true.
0: And you see, unfortunately, our president, he even lies preemptively.
1: What is lying?
0: He did not.

0: those that we lost, a day that is...
1: If you think about fifth wave, because young people came out and they showed that we've got a lot of political power.
0: Yes.
1: The issue is, the good thing and the bad thing, the people were amorphous, we didn't have leaders, we did not have structures, and the reason we were like that is because we did not want anybody to be targeted. The issue on Val, never been an issue where people say, the state will be peaceful with us tomorrow in town.

0: he is using to kind of estimate how things later in the day. Mm-hmm.
1: Say personal to conversation with Lewis and the political club, they know, which, tribal cocoons and essentially.

insist on a discussion on good governance. Mm. Guys who want good governance and guys who want to plunder this economy. That's a conversation that's consistent. But the problem is, even more urgent in the human life than tribalism is a desire for survive, not able to survive.

0: And it's in a very messed up way, you're right. It is a good thing because it has forced us to now deal with the fact that we are boiling.
1: We're boiling, yeah.
2: It's, in your words, Lewis, what, apart from the awakening that Kenyans went through on June 25th, 2024, what is the one thing that changed fundamentally that we'll never be able to go back to?
1: From fundamentally, let me think.
2: Because there's a lot of things, it's not business as usual, but just key fundamentals, even if it's not one thing, what are some of the things that changed outside of the political consciousness and the awakening that people went through?
1: I think, first and foremost, young people are going, for the first time in our country's history, to be the central discussion point in 2027's elections.
2: Yeah.
1: That's number one. Number two, and I think this, maybe it's a symptom, maybe it's what caused 2024. I think we have an educated mass.
2: Yes.
1: Nowadays, and we have access to information to a level where it's unprecedented. It's never happened before. Back in the day, there used to be key people in every community that educated the community about what is what. Nowadays, I have conversations even with my border guys, and I tell them this happened, and they're educating me. They're telling me, oh, no, no, no, it's in the third reading, and it means this and this. So we've got so much education. But the one thing that changed is that finally, I think people finally understood the, because the constitution anticipates that sovereign power belongs to the people, and it can be exercised directly and indirectly. We've been exercising it indirectly for a long time,
3: right?
1: Very inefficiently as well.
3: We have,
1: but for the first time, Kenyans were like, you know what, they directly exist. And even now, the statement that we hear a lot more is the people shall.
2: Yes,
1: the people shall is such a thing, so that even anybody who anticipates maybe to rig elections next year shall meet the people, and this can be prosecuted at the local level.
2: Yes.
1: So as a, and I think that's something that really changed fundamentally for me. The other thing, I think, never again will we find a generation that's not interested in politics. It used to be so cool to say, I don't care about politics.
2: Like, I don't care.
1: Right now somebody says that and you wonder, are you okay? Say,
0: is you check their temperature.
1: Check the temperature.
2: Like, are you okay?
1: Are you okay?
0: Is everything all right?
2: You even risk being excommunicated, for lack of a better word, again, friend groups, because then you are part of the problem and we're trying to solve for something.
1: Yeah.
2: And I'm happy that you've touched on 2027, and I want to ask both of you a question. So historically, we've seen election results being contested by members of the political class. So you have the outcomes, are contested by members of the political class, but not necessarily by the people. So you have the people who, again, are just but an electorate that goes in, and then we leave it to the system and the political class to fight it amongst themselves. And then we are told, okay, this petition has gone through, this has failed. You're either going back to the polls or the results have been upheld. Is there a situation where the people would disagree with the result? Would there ever be a situation where the people, with a resounding response from the masses, like we saw in 2024, where they come out and say, we do not agree with this result 100% because the system is not trusted to give us?
0: It's a really good question. I'm wondering what that would look like. So what I do know people already intend to do is just to be incredibly watchful and vigilant, right? And to be present, be it at their polling stations. And because the systems are already in place, I feel like that for me would be the accountability hold, because we know that election results are final at the polling station, right? So if that part is taken care of, then there shouldn't be any discrepancy, as the numbers go up the chain, right? And what you have, the tallying center, ini kuweka tu numbers, kwenye 3 plus 3 ni 6. That would be ideal. Now, I don't think it's impossible that people can reject an election result. I just think it would have to be the people through their representatives, the ideal way, not have to, but the ideal way, the people through their representatives. And in this case, I mean the people, their elected representatives, those who were on the ballot, right? It's them saying, it's saying, you know what, we voted for you, we don't believe this was the right outcome. Unaenda kotini au la? You know, I don't know, that's just thinking out loud. I don't know if there's room for private citizen initiated challenges to elections. I'm not sure, Lewis.
1: I think, well, that's a very solid point. But if you think about it, even in previous elections, it's the people that rejected the election results. So like, for example, when you say discrepancy, donge.
0: Donge,
1: That's not
0: true.
1: Baba.
0: True.
1: It's people who feel that. True. And if you see Baba saying, for example, God rest his soul, that the election has been rigged, the people that, if you see him very composed with his lawyers, but the people that are really, really in pain, the guys that are contesting the elections are out there on the streets.
2: That's very true.
1: What could happen this time is that vigilance will not be contingent on agents. Vigilance will be communal. So, like you said, guys will lend a kura properly. They will be there at the polling stations during count and this, and even going live and so on. So these are things. But even if you look at indicators of, of how this election is about to look like, in back, I come from Nanyuki, and in Nanyuki we've got a group of people that have come together, and what we're trying to do is engage the local community in something we're calling the Laikipia County Manifesto. So we will come up with what we want, and then the leaders will come to us, and then of course we will subject this to everybody, and then the leaders will come and we'll ask them, what do you think about this, are you willing to be bound by this contract? So the governance is coming from the people.
0: Who will best implement your manifesto?
1: Exactly.
0: As opposed to the other way around.
1: Waiting for them to come to us, and they lie to us.
0: I quite like this.
1: There's a road, this G, what, and that's not your job. So for us, we'll come up with something, then we'll subject it to the people, and then we'll ask the now, and then we'll attempt really to test the leaders that come about off that.
2: Okay. Both, again, very sound opinions on how this would happen, and we wait to see what the outcomes of that would be. But it's just a thought that again crossed my mind, seeing how the you know, there was such a civic uprising that came as a result of this one bill. So what to say, what could happen in a couple of months as we go into the elections. Now back to June 25th, 2024, over 60 lives lost. We have a compensation framework that has been presented, but there's still very big questions on the delivery of justice for these families and the victims of these protests. Is still holding power to account, still looking at the investigative authorities, be it IPOA, what needs to be done at that institutional level for the families to receive justice is something that we'll continue agitating for, and hopefully those questions can be answered by the state, that reparations are not complete until justice is delivered for the victims. And happy that, you know, we continue saying their names, because in line with our quote of the day is that, you know, we don't forget people just because they're dead. We forget them because we refuse to remember them, and we have to remember them by name.
0: Very true. A question on what I call silent majorities. It's a thing that we've seen change political winds in the West especially, which is, it's cool to be like democratic, for example, you know, and to be liberal and to be woke and so on and so forth. But then there's a silent majority of people who don't hold those values. But because this other side is so loud, they feel ashamed of expressing their views, or they don't want to, or everyone just lives in cocoons where it's a feedback loop. And everyone you interact with says the same thing as you. So you think everyone thinks like you. And then election day comes and unapigwa na butwa. Because you thought. We've seen that happen in the US. It's led to two Trump victories. The first one more so. That's the one that really got people. But even this last one, you've seen it happening with like this kind of right-wing move that Europe is undergoing in at this moment in time. And I have a fear that it could be happening here as well. That because the cool kids have said one term and they're so loud about it and they're on the internet, everyone who is two-term is just silently hush-hush. But on election day, as you count, as you watch those kuras, the numbers will say something different.
1: Well, that's a risk. And of course, maybe it depends on what sections of the internet you live in. For example, I did see the right-wing movement being very large preceding the election of Trump. In fact, I didn't think Kamala had a chance.
0: No, I meant I was referencing his first election. Yeah. Oh, yes, yes, yes. That's where it was more prominent. Mm, yeah. No, this time I think it was, I don't know, for me it looked a little bit, but for the first Trump election when he was going up against Hillary Clinton, I... And maybe it's a bias of my algorithm. Yeah, I was like, probably. Go Hillary first.
2: Yeah.
0: Oh, girl. Mm-hmm. And then,
1: Yeah. So it can happen. And it also depends on what sections, what conversations are we uncomfortable to be had.
0: Yeah.
1: Let me say mainstream. Mm. So if you look at back in, you know, in these American elections, the conversation that was not acceptable mainstream-wise in terms of, you know, something could happen to you, how you run your business, you could lose your job, was a pro-Trump, let's say, a right-wing conversation. Mm. But if you look at here in Kenya, it's the inverse. You find that you're more likely to lose your livelihood by being anti-government.
0: Yes.
1: So the fact that there are people loud and noisy about it anyway...
2: Yeah.
1: Speaks to, this is not as close as it was. If you look at Ruto in the run-up to 2022 elections, it was a very closely contested election. And Kenya is not that. Nobody really is forced to not speak. Yeah. Kenyans are very vocal about what they believe in.
2: Yes.
1: One-term people are loud on the internet. Two-term people are loud on the internet. It's a very, let's say, openly democratic situation, especially in terms of conversation. Where it becomes dangerous is when you go out to the streets, for example, and you know maybe you become too dangerous to the state. But I don't think those conversations are shunned by anyone. Mm. So the fact that if you look at the... well, I'm alive to that being a possibility, but I'm not particularly worried about it because the conversation is consistent.
2: Mm.
1: But if you look at the conversation from the incumbency, it's very choreographed, and you can just see very bland hashtags. Oh, tupende amani. Absolutely no person says tupende amani in this country. So it can happen, but I doubt in terms of conversation there's any person who wants to say anything in Kenya who won't say it.
2: It's still an open democracy
1: and we're not such axiomatically different in our politics as left and right and so on. It's very grey areas.
0: Yeah. A lot of grey. Yeah. Essentially, we live in the grey.
2: We live in the grey again. We just had a spot check on Thika Road, and the road's very, very clear up in Githurai. Again, it's something that heading to 10 o'clock would be a very, very busy time along that part of the highway. But as you can see on the footage there, empty roads, there's no one on the streets, not even a dog crossing the road. we are seeing empty, empty, clear roads, and we'll continue doing spot checks across the city and across the country as we just get a feel of what this second anniversary of June 25th, 2024 looks like, and the planned commemoration, the assembly of the family and parents and friends of those that we lost 2 years ago, how that is going to be executed, because again, the police giving the police service and the interior CS speaking from two sides of the mouth, saying something, you know, a bit contradicting. One saying that they didn't receive a notice, and CS saying that it's going to be a normal day. The show on the roads does not paint that kind of a picture.
0: It really doesn't.
2: And also just, again, getting to understand, who do we hold accountable? You know, it's for this kind of a disruption, an economic shutdown, and, you know, slowdown or shutdown of a country, 3 billion shillings. Who do we hold accountable? And what provision is there in the law when it comes to this kind of, you know, halting of operations? Yes. Again, so many people spoke from government, by the way. We had police spokesperson, Isaac Mora, who came out early in the week and said that, yes, things would run as normal. We had the president, we had C.S. Murkomen, and other people from, again, the political divide weighing in on this. Also very keen to hear what the voices in the opposition are likely to say about this. But seeing also Kenyans who are, again, checked in on the stream, people talking about a public holiday. Hence, again, my suggestion earlier was, why not then just gazette it fully as a public holiday? Then that way we get to commemorate and not have this kind of loss to business and total disruption.
0: Yeah.
2: It's quite unfortunate. We have Charles Opil saying CBD locked down, but the spirit of Gen Z cannot be barricaded. People protest and power causing jitters among the high command. We also have Benjamin Mukundi. They are having actually so much conversation happening on our stream,
0: yes,
2: trying to find the start of it. But again, you know, seeing so many Kenyans who are at home.
0: True. Mm. And just understanding that, you know what, it's a holiday impromptu, not one that we essentially asked for, but yes, that we've gotten. The question will be, how do we honorably commemorate those 60 plus lives that were lost on June 25th, 2024. And we'll talk about that in just a minute. But for now, we have Frederick Mutiriri, who is in the streets of Nairobi, also doing a spot check, telling us what's happening. And of course, we'll get to see if there's still roadblocks, if some people are getting through. Again, if there's any criteria that we have ascertained for who comes in and who does not. Mm. Fred, good morning.
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0: Asante sana. That's only Frederick Mutiriri ako on the streets of Nairobi pale Kenyatta Avenue. Asante sana Frederick. Na vile umesema kuingia, well kutoka ndio raha sasa.
2: Kuingia matanga.
0: Yeah, matanga kabisa. Mm. Let's take a look at some of the feedback from our fixers, and there's quite a bit on Twitter actually. Mm. From Salim Juma saying, lawyers should have a field day in court to demand payments for losses incurred by their clients. If indeed it's the government blocking people's movement, it is indeed. Mm-hmm. Somebody once said, if bitten once by a snake, you're likely to jump with fear every time you see a rope on the ground. It's absolutely true. And there's a lot of questions around, like you said, 2 to 3 billion shillings a day lost on a protest day on average.
2: Yeah.
0: But when business is essentially put on a standstill by government, what does that mean for the economy?
2: Correct.
0: What does that mean for movement? What does that even mean for healthcare? Because it's such an essential part of our lives. And I keep saying, it's not that life will stop because the government has decided to close roads. Mm. People still need to be able to access their schools, they need to access healthcare, their workplaces. And for a lot of people who live on what they make daily. What you have done today is deny them the chance to eat.
2: Correct.
0: And to pay their bills.
2: Correct.
0: Mm. Peter Wines, talking about insurance money and wondering what's happening. Dizzy Papa says, police should allow UDA supporters to go through. King Alfie says, they said it's a normal working day, then they block people from going to work. Mm. Hmm. Well, question mark.
2: Yeah.
0: So the government made it a holiday. That's from Pixley Cabs. And then Modi Dynamics says, how can the protest that resulted in the loss of young lives be transformed into an instrument for commemorating a comrade who himself perished in an earlier demonstration? Such a paradox raises profound questions about political symbolism, collective memory, and the ethics of mobilization. I'm not sure. Have I understood that correctly? Okay.
2: Mm-hmm.
0: I'll not pretend to understand that.
2: Yeah.
0: Charlie says, Nairobi metropolitan area is officially a police jurisdiction today. The show of force is overwhelming. Mm. And he says it's been locked down by heavy police presence, barricades and more happening all around. Mm. And a lot more feedback just basically asking, how did we end up here? It was meant to be a regular working day. Mm. Yes.
2: Absolutely. Big questions then, very important questions that have been asked by Kenyans. And hopefully we can get all the answers. And even if we don't get the answers, I think it's just a clarification on what C.S. Murkomen said, it would be a normal day. Did he mean a normal day, but with police on the ground, keeping you safe? That is the clarification that we need as Kenyans. And like Lewis said, we are a bunch of good girls and good boys. and just don't criminalize the people. And ideally, freedom of expression, freedom to protest, freedom to assemble, freedom to picket is something that is provided for in our laws and the Constitution. As we bring the show to a wrap, 25th of June would not be what it is without... it's a day that we're meant to commemorate the 60 lives, the people that we lost on this day. And as the quote said, we ought to remember them. And we remember people by their names. And we are going to read out the names of those 60 people. So you carry that memory with you. And is again, light a candle where you are and be safe.
0: Yeah. Mm-hmm. We'll read out the names of the 60... mostly young people who lost their lives on June 25th, 2024, and the many others who have lost their lives since then and who have either been maimed or injured, who have been assaulted, who have been raped, all as a result of government excesses, state excesses, extra use of force that is not necessary. Mm. And we'll talk about exactly why it's important to remember these names. But let me let's begin with reading out the names. Lewis, you can begin.
1: Light a candle for Brian Lemayan Kasaine, Austin Makoha, Mike Kehunga Nyagodhie, Kelvin Madanga, Kennedy Onyango, a 12-year-old, Anthony Kimeu, Rex Kanyike Masai, Matthew Njoroge, Kelvin Mwawasi, Beasley Kogi, David Shege, Erickson Chalo Mutisia, Ibrahim Kamau Wanjiro, Eric Kayoni Kieni, Evans Kiratu Karobia, Credo Oyaro, Caroline Shiramba, Dennis Otieno Oduor.
0: Mm-hmm. 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

0: accountability top down. And we do say poleni sana to anyone who's lost a loved one. To anyone who is intending to exercise their right to picket today, we pray that it is safe. We urge you to operate with caution. Your life is of the utmost importance. To exercise your right to demonstrate and to, of course, assemble peaceably and unarmed, it's well within, you know, your purview, but your safety is of the utmost importance. Yeah. We'll say goodbye for today and we'll hand over to Wangeshi Murioki, who will be updating us and telling us what is happening elsewhere in the country and, of course, across the nation. But for now, we'll take a short break. Hashtag is Fixing the Nation NTV. We'll be right back. A massive thank you to Lewis, of course, for spending the morning with us.
1: Thanks for having me. Thanks for having me.
0: Tupatane kesho.
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1: What's good? What's popping? What's rockin' lacking? Welcome back to the Pixel Pulse. Here's where we dive into the latest and greatest from the world of anime, movies, and gaming. If you've been wondering what deserves a spot on your watch list or gaming backlog, today's episode got you covered. We're taking you on a journey through some of the biggest and most exciting releases from the latter part of last year through the end of this year. Without much ado, let's get into it. Up next is movies you should watch out for. First up on the list is Deadpool and Wolverine. The highly anticipated team-up finally became a reality. Wade Wilson's chaotic and unpredictable nature collides with a gruff and battle-hardened Wolverine. Together, they become entangled in a multiversal adventure packed with action, humor, and countless surprise. The film celebrates decades of comic book storytelling while delivering irreverent comedy fans expect from Deadpool. And there you have it. Whether you're looking for emotional storytelling or thrilling gameplay, there's never been a better time to be a fan of entertainment. Thank you for tuning in. Until next time, Skadoosh.
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1: What's your favorite World Cup thing song? Something.
2: It would have to go to the Waka Waka song.
1: I think 2010.
2: I think it was so good. And it embraced the African kind of culture from that side.
1: I thought Kenan was wonderful. Waving Flags was a wonderful song. For me.
2: Okay.
1: I didn't like the fact that she sampled a song. Some of the best swingers in the world are excellent at knowing when to pass it, when to beat you.
3: Yeah.
1: Olise is one of those ones.
2: Yes.
1: He tries a lot. When to pass, when to beat, when to... There's something there. There's a rhythm I think he could get. Mm-hmm. I agree this Brazilian team is not vintage. It has a great keeper. It has two solid centre-backs, but its full-backs are meh, especially the right one. And then... in the midfield, it's even more...
0: Come join the crew, Jay Wokabi and Teddy, and be part of the squad every Sunday from 11 to 1 p.m. Meru is bumping to dope vibes.
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1: What's good? What's popping? What's rockin' lacking? Welcome back to the Pixel Pulse. Here's where we dive into the latest and greatest from the world of anime, movies, and gaming. If you've been wondering what deserves a spot on your watch list or gaming backlog, today's episode got you covered. We're taking you on a journey through some of the biggest and most exciting releases from the latter part of last year through the end of this year. Without much ado, let's get into it. Up next is movies you should watch out for. First up on the list is Deadpool and Wolverine. The highly anticipated team-up finally became a reality. Wade Wilson's chaotic and unpredictable nature collides with a gruff and battle-hardened Wolverine. Together, they become entangled in a multiversal adventure packed with action, humor, and countless surprise. The film celebrates decades of comic book storytelling while delivering the irreverent comedy fans expect from Deadpool. And there you have it. Whether you're looking for emotional storytelling or thrilling gameplay, there's never been a better time to be a fan of entertainment. Thank you for tuning in. Until next time, Skadoosh.
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1: What's your favorite World Cup thing, song, something?
2: It would have to go to the Waka Waka song.
1: I think 2010?
2: Yes, I think it was so good. And it embraced the African kind of culture from that side.
1: I thought Kenan was wonderful. Waving Flags was a wonderful song. For me.
2: Okay.
1: I didn't like the fact that she sampled a song. Some of the best swingers in the world are excellent at knowing when to pass it, when to beat you.
2: Yeah.
1: Olise is one of those ones.
2: Yes.
1: He tries a lot. When to pass, when to beat. There's something there. There's a rhythm I think he could get. Mm-hmm. I agree this Brazilian team is not vintage. It has a great keeper. It has two solid centre-backs, but its full-backs are meh, especially the right one. And then in the midfield, it's even more.
0: Come join the crew, Jay Wokabi and Teddy, and be part of the squad every Sunday from 11 to 1 p.m. Mombasa is vibing in style on 101.5 FM.
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1: What's good? What's popping? What's rackin' lacking? Welcome back to the Pixel Pulse. Here's where we dive into the latest and greatest from the world of anime, movies, and gaming. If you've been wondering what deserves a spot on your watch list or gaming backlog, today's episode got you covered. We're taking you on a journey through some of the biggest and most exciting releases from the latter part of last year through the end of this year. Without much ado, let's get into it. Up next is movies you should watch out for. First up on the list is Deadpool and Wolverine. The highly anticipated team-up finally became a reality. Wade Wilson's chaotic and unpredictable nature collides with a gruff and battle-hardened Wolverine. Together, they become entangled in a multiversal adventure packed with action, humor, and countless surprise. The film celebrates decades of comic book storytelling while delivering irreverent comedy fans expect from Deadpool. And there you have it. Whether you're looking for emotional storytelling or thrilling gameplay, there's never been a better time to be a fan of entertainment. Thank you for tuning in. Until next time, skadoosh.
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1: What's your favorite World Cup thing, song, something?
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1: I think 2010?
2: It was, yes, I think it was so good. And it embraced the African kind of culture from that side.
1: I thought Kenan was wonderful. Waving Flags was a wonderful song. For me.
2: Okay.
1: I didn't like the fact that she sampled a song. Some of the best wingers in the world are excellent at knowing when to pass it, when to beat you.
3: Yeah.
1: Olise is one of those ones.
2: Yes.
1: He tries a lot. When to pass, when to beat, when to... There's something there. There's a rhythm I think he could get. Mm-hmm. I agree this Brazilian team is not vintage. It has a great keeper. It has two solid centre-backs, but its full-backs are meh, especially the right one. And then... in the midfield, it's even more...
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2: 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He never stops. He never stops. He is still working out. And remember, He has good plans for you.
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1: What's good? What's popping? What's rackin' lacking? Welcome back to the Pixel Pulse. Here's where we dive into the latest and greatest from the world of anime, movies, and gaming. If you've been wondering what deserves a spot on your watch list or gaming backlog, today's episode got you covered. We're taking you on a journey through some of the biggest and most exciting releases from the latter part of last year through the end of this year. Without much ado, let's get into it. Up next is movies you should watch out for. First up on the list is Deadpool and Wolverine. The highly anticipated team-up finally became a reality. Wade Wilson's chaotic and unpredictable nature collides with a gruff and battle-hardened Wolverine. Together, they become entangled in a multiversal adventure packed with action, humor, and countless surprise. The film celebrates decades of comic book storytelling while delivering irreverent comedy fans expect from Deadpool. And there you have it. Whether you're looking for emotional storytelling or thrilling gameplay, there's never been a better time to be a fan of entertainment. Thank you for tuning in. Until next time, Skadoosh.
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1: Maybe you've been struggling with one thing or the other. Know that God is still working something out. He never stops. He never stops. He is still working out. And remember, He has good plans for you.
0: Wake up blessed. Walk in favor.
1: This day, child of God, declare and decree over yourself, over your children, that there's going to be a peace that surpasses all human understanding in the name of Jesus Christ. That there's going to be a peace in this nation. We ask and declare and decree a peace over our land in the name of Jesus Christ.
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1: Mombasa County Commissioner has dismissed viral claims that men are losing their private parts. Nini watu Mombasa mnatumaliza? Izi ni gani? Kama ni true that watu wadapoteza private parts in Mombasa. The ladies in Mombasa, how are you receiving this information?
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2: 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Izi ni gani? Kama ni true that watu wanapoteza private parts in Mombasa. 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
1: Have you ever scrolled through social media and suddenly felt like you were falling behind in life? Someone is getting promoted, buying a home, traveling the world, or reaching a milestone you haven't achieved yet? 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This is the mental toll of comparison culture. Constantly measuring yourself against others can lead to self-doubt, anxiety, and feelings of inadequacy. It shifts your focus away from your own growth and makes it harder to appreciate how far you've already come. So, what can you do? Start by remembering that everyone's journey is different. Limit exposure to content that leaves you feeling worse about yourself, and spend more time focusing on your own goals and progress. Practice gratitude for what's going well in your life instead of constantly looking at what others have. Remember, success is not a race, and there is a universal timeline for achievement. 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Stay focused on your path, celebrate your wins, and trust that your story is unfolding exactly as it should. Your journey is unique, and that's what makes it valuable. Claudia Naisabwa.
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3: What's your favorite World Cup thing song? 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
4: It would have to go to the Waka Waka song.
3: I think 2010.
4: It was, yes, I think it was so good. And it embraced the African kind of culture from that side.
3: I thought Kenan was wonderful. Waving Flags was a wonderful song. For me.
4: Okay.
3: I didn't like the fact that she sampled a song. Some of the best wingers in the world are excellent at knowing when to pass it, when to beat you.
4: Yeah.
3: Olise is one of those ones.
4: Yes.
3: He tries a lot. When to pass, when to beat. When to... There's something there. There's a rhythm I think he could get. Mm-hmm. I agree this Brazilian team is not vintage. It has a great keeper. It has two solid centre-backs, but its full-backs are meh, especially the right one. And then in the midfield, it's even more...
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1: 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He never stops. He is still working out. And remember, He has good plans for you.
0: Wake up blessed. Walk in favor.
1: This day, child of God, declare and decree over yourself, over your children, that there's going to be a peace that surpasses all human understanding in the name of Jesus Christ. That there's going to be a peace in this nation. We ask and declare and decree a peace over our land in the name of Jesus Christ.
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1: It's very difficult to compensate somebody when you do not have an admission of guilt. Mm. So our government wants to say we did not commit these atrocities, but these people suddenly just died as a consequence of police excesses. Mm-hmm. So it beats the logic of compensating people when there's no justice.
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2: A heavy contingent of security officers deployed along Thika Superhighway. They are not allowing anyone to pass through, except some few motorists who are bargaining their way to pass. I'm yet to understand who exactly they are.
0: This is where the country speaks.
1: There's a specific police officer who shot at Eric Tshieni. Where is he? There's a specific officer who shot at Rex Masai, who we all know.
3: But it's not the face for sure.
1: I mean, we've seen the face. The story is still just, in the clouds.
3: Yeah.
1: But where are these people? This is not an abstraction. Nobody just walked into the street and got shot by a streetlight.
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1: Maybe you've been struggling with one thing or the other. Know that God is still working something out. He never stops. He never stops. He is still working out. And remember, He has good plans for you.
0: Wake up blessed. Walk in favor.
1: This day, child of God, declare and decree over yourself, over your children, that there's going to be a peace that surpasses all human understanding in the name of Jesus Christ. That there's going to be a peace in this nation. We ask and declare and decree a peace over our land in the name of Jesus Christ.
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1: What's your favorite World Cup thing, song, something?
2: It would have to go to the Waka Waka song.
1: I think 2010?
2: It was, yes, I think it was so good. And it embraced the African kind of culture from that side.
1: I thought Kenan was wonderful. Waving Flags was a wonderful song. For me.
2: Okay.
1: I didn't like the fact that she sampled a song. Some of the best wingers in the world are excellent at knowing when to pass it, when to beat you.
3: Yeah.
1: Olise is one of those ones.
2: Yes.
1: He tries a lot. When to pass, when to beat, when to... There's something there. There's a rhythm I think he could get. Mm-hmm. I agree this Brazilian team is not vintage. It has a great keeper. It has two solid centre-backs, but its full-backs are meh, especially the right one. And then... in the midfield, it's even more...
0: Come join the crew, Jay Wokabi and Teddy, and be part of the squad every Sunday from 11 to 1 p.m.

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1: They can still play with Ronaldo and get results if they give Ronaldo a second striker. 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
2: He used to sacrifice a lot now, for the team. 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
1: 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Nini watu Mombasa mnatumaliza? Hizi ni gani? Kama ni true that watu wanapoteza private parts in Mombasa. The ladies in Mombasa, how are you receiving this information?
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1: Kwa hii episode, nakuwa na wachanua juu ya kitu moja. 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
0: That's it for today's hustle on Mboka, where small businesses take center stage. 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
1: It's very difficult to compensate somebody when you do not have an admission of guilt. So our government wants to say we did not commit these atrocities, but these people suddenly just died as a consequence of police excesses. So it beats the logic of compensating people when there's no justice.
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2: A heavy contingent of security officers deployed along Thika Superhighway. They are not allowing anyone to pass through, except some few motorists who are bargaining their way to pass them, yet to understand who exactly they are.
0: This is where the country speaks.
1: There's a specific police officer who shot at Eric Shieni. Where is he? There's a specific officer who shot at, shot at Rex Masai, who we all know.
3: But it's not the face for sure.
1: I mean, we've seen the face. The story is still just, in the clouds.
3: Yeah.
1: But where are these people? This is not an abstraction. Nobody just walked into the street and got shot by a street light.
0: Fixing the Nation with Eric Latif, Valaris Wambui, and Mariam Bishar. 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
1: 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He never stops. He never stops. He is still working out. And remember, He has good plans for you.
0: Wake up blessed. Walk in favor.
1: This day, child of God, declare and decree over yourself, over your children, that there's going to be a peace that surpasses all human understanding in the name of Jesus Christ. That there's going to be a peace in this nation. We ask and declare and decree a peace over our land in the name of Jesus Christ.
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1: What's good? What's popping? What's rackin' lacking? Welcome back to the Pixel Pulse. Here's where we dive into the latest and greatest from the world of anime, movies, and gaming. If you've been wondering what deserves a spot on your watch list or gaming backlog, today's episode got you covered. We're taking you on a journey through some of the biggest and most exciting releases from the latter part of last year through the end of this year. Without much ado, let's get into it. Up next is movies you should watch out for. First up on the list is Deadpool and Wolverine. The highly anticipated team-up finally became a reality. Wade Wilson's chaotic and unpredictable nature collides with a gruff and battle-hardened Wolverine. Together, they become entangled in a multiversal adventure packed with action, humor, and countless surprise. The film celebrates decades of comic book storytelling while delivering irreverent comedy fans expect from Deadpool. And there you have it. Whether you're looking for emotional storytelling or thrilling gameplay, there's never been a better time to be a fan of entertainment. Thank you for tuning in. Until next time, Skadoosh.
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This is that show that will remind you about your first love. This is that show that will remind you about your first love. 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